Yes, yes, yes, we're back. Soul Bonus Mondays here on WHGR 90.3 FM, the voice of Harlem. This right here is my little mashup of Earth Song, where I'm learning old Michael Jackson. Everybody, Terry was playing, Terry Hunter was playing, which is crazy. But I hope you enjoy the show. Keep rocking and rolling. It's Mondays.

Yeah, it's just 30 minutes into the show. That last song will never see the light of day, but I still like it. It's a little AI song, that's why I did. Just as a test to see with the capabilities. You know, it's pretty convincing for those that don't know what AI sounds like, if that makes sense. Like, I would, if I didn't study, like, how AI sounded, and just so I knew, I would know. But that's a lot of mastering, too. But coming in, You're On My Mind, Soul Mold is Resold mix. Cam. 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

That's just 45 minutes to the show. Can I get a soul clap? This is like that hip hop fusion that I've been liking.

And it goes back, as a matter of fact, to extreme.

Yes. Top of the hour, that last track was called Tales of the Wind. Unfinished. I gotta touch that up. That one's nice. And this one, I just found, like, this sound, I was listening to my headphones, like, what the heck? This is mine. But, like, I don't remember making it. And it must have been, like, a year. It must be, like, a year old. It's called Sway. And I'm like, what the heck? Top of the hour, Soul Voters Mondays, WACR 90.3 FM, the voice of Harlem.

Yes, yes, yes. 30 minutes left in the show. Hope everybody is enjoying this so far. We're rocking and rolling. So, what is Monday? It's going to be ACR 90.3 FM, the voice of all.

Yes, yes, yes. Coming to the end of the show. Hope you enjoyed it. We were vibing tonight. We heading out to Atlanta for the Atlanta Weekender Recovery Party on Monday. Labor Day weekend is going to be music filled for the city and everywhere else, so that's going to be fun. I know you got David at Refuge. I was supposed to be in Chicago on Saturday, but that didn't happen. So, so we will be in Atlanta Monday. And yeah, it's gonna be nice. It's gonna be my first time back in Atlanta since like 2022, so I'm very excited. And then we're gonna be back. We're gonna be in Chicago next Thursday, the 10th. Got my flight for that too. And then on the 12th, we're back in Jersey for the Soul House 2026 in Union. So we got a lot cooking. We got a lot going on. I'm very excited. Blessed to be able to play music for the masses. And blessed to be here on Soul Motors Mondays every Monday. 8 to 10. I was about to say 6 to 8 like Friday, but no, 8 to 10 every Monday here on WACR 90.3 FM, the voice of Harlem. Thank you all for listening. See you all next week. And see you on Friday at Twitch, where we got a little streak on. We're building up a little community. 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
5: Turn it up.

0: the back end of it for those right. of us who are attached to our people. Mm-hmm. So, you know, it, you know, if you've been alive long enough to have enough people transition, you know, you know, it never is comfortable, but you know, that's part of the whole process. So, you know, just want to celebrate the efforts of him and commemorate the efforts and what he left us with. And, you know, it's a mighty catalog, dogs.
1: Indeed.
0: It's a mighty catalog. And
1: indeed.
0: It's a respected catalog.
1: Yes.
0: So, you know, that's the part that impacts me. You know, sometimes it's the intention of the artist who is that leaves the most impact. You know, sometimes they're doing something and you either

0: get it or you don't get it, or sometimes you know it takes you a while to get it. And he was one of those guys who was consistent, and you could get it.
1: Indeed.
0: So
1: that's why we thought it was best to play the interview and let him speak his story for himself.
0: Yes, absolutely.
1: You know what I mean?
0: Absolutely. So we're going to return to doing that. And you tuned into Equilibrium Radio. We are adults who love hip hop. And yo, that's it. So let us go back into some more Mr. Complex.

0: Also, big shout out to all folks past and all folks future and all of that good stuff. And big shout out to my man DJ CA, who's in the place.
1: Yo.
0: And we have guests in the house. We have guests in the house. And we're going to get right to it, because everything that could possibly go wrong today has gone wrong today. So it is all love. It is all love. And, let's put the train back on the wheels, or back on the track. Let's get back to it. Hey, we got Mr. Complex in the house tonight.
2: Yeah.
3: What's up, y'all?
0: All right. Cool.
3: Yeah.
0: Also, he brought along with him a friend to the room. I think she brought him with him. Somehow they came together. They were here. Mm-hmm. Do I use the government, or do I use the alias?
4: You can use either or.
0: Okay. All right. Since I don't use the alias that often, I'm gonna go with the government. Hey, we got Nadine in the house.
4: Yeah. AKA Sugar.
0: Yeah. Yeah, I was about to say Sweetie Pie, because I knew I was going to mess it up, but I know the government for sure. I know the government for sure. So, hey, Complex, welcome back, man, first of all.
3: Yeah, thanks, man.
0: And
3: still being around doing your thing.
0: Yeah, same for you. It's a beautiful thing to be an adult who is a hip-hopper.
3: Yeah.
2: Or,
0: yeah.
3: It's not his child game.
0: No, not anymore. Mm-hmm. Not anymore. Mm-hmm. Adult rappers, adult DJs, adult B-boys, adult graph people. Mm-hmm. We're out here being
5: non-mumblers.
0: Yeah. There's adults who do that too. But you know, we give everybody their credit for doing what they do. But hey, man. So now you've just released a new album.
3: Yes, sir.
0: The name of it is Forever Now.
3: Forever New.
0: Forever New. See, everything, like I said, everything that could go wrong, we getting back on track, though.
3: That's all right.
0: Forever New.
3: Yeah.
0: Now, what is the meaning of the title? It would sound obvious, but just in case, I don't know.
3: You know, it's, my music, when you put it out independent, mm-hmm. you're not reaching the masses like that. You know what I mean?
0: Mm-hmm.
3: But people always find your music, and me having a career, putting out my first record was 95.
0: Mm-hmm.
3: So people are still finding my first record. Somebody hit me like last week playing, like, oh, your record Visualized. I put it on the charts. This is an incredible record.
0: Mm-hmm.
3: And then I realized that record is 20 years old now, you know?
5: Mm-hmm.
3: So my music is like, it's always going to be new to people. And it's like forever new for me, you know? And it's
5: Thomas.
3: Like I came back to my roots with this album, went back to Southside Jamaica, Queens. Recorded with one of my producer I went to high school with, fam, and it was like, just coming back to the essence again.
0: Okay.
3: And it was like, all right, refreshing myself.
0: All right, cool. Yeah. What made you feel the need to refresh yourself?
3: Oh, man, I got a little jaded at one point in time,
0: mm-hmm.
3: like the last project that I was really behind was the Polyrhythmatic in 07.
0: Mm-hmm.
3: And people expected that to do a lot more. And at that time, I was dealing with, life,
0: mm-hmm.
3: divorce, kids separating, mm-hmm. you know what I'm saying? And, music and money wasn't there, mm-hmm. you know what I'm saying? But I jumped into the film world, and I started doing that a little bit more than the music. So music got, put on a back burner.
0: Mm-hmm.
3: But then I got a phone call from Pharrell saying, called Dre. Dre was Omega Supreme, my first producer,
0: mm-hmm.
3: but he was fighting with cancer, and he was like, you gotta give him a call. He only has a few days left. So I went, got the strength to give him a call, went to the hospital to see him, and when I ran to the hospital, that's when I ran into some of my other homies from back of school,
0: mm-hmm.
3: and one of them was like, Dre taught me how to work the machines.
0: Mm-hmm.
3: We gotta come through, check out my beats. So after the funeral, I went and checked out the beats and just started playing me stuff. And this is like 08. And it was like, I haven't recorded in, a couple of years almost. But then I said, let's just record something in the light of Dre. And let's just do a whole album, So that's how that got started. And it's been taking like 8 years. This cat, he had a regular job, correction officer. He retired early.
0: Mm.
3: He was never into the music game, even though he's Prince Poe's cousin. But he just was always like, when we was just, you know, drinking the 40, he could just rhyme and freestyle, and he's gotten to the beats late in the game, you know? And it was just crazy just to, you know, to work with him. But he was like, you know, man, family man, I'm building, you know, a new backyard fence. You know, and I'm like, come on, man, let's finish the song. I'm putting new floors down in the kids' room. And it was, like, difficult. So 8 years went by. And then it made it even difficult. He moved down to Atlanta. So for the last of the album, I had to fly back and forth because he's not about picking up the phone. He's not about Facebook and Instagram. He don't care about nothing about. He just care about going to the gun range.
0: Well, that's a good place to go to the gun range at. If you're down south.
1: That's where they do it at.
0: Hey, hey, so the last time you was here, you was talking about crowdfunding or and you had met your goal.
3: Yeah.
0: And tell me about how that process just played full out for you, because I know it was about maybe a week before the end date, before the final date, and you came down and you was like, okay, well, we still got a couple, you know, we still got a little bit ways to go. And then all of a sudden, a few days later, it was met. So tell me, how was that process for you?
3: Yeah, the process, it was, do you remember 88 Hip Hop?
0: Yes, absolutely.
3: Yeah, those guys had started this company. It was called Fund Our Boogie.
0: Okay.
3: And I was the first guinea pig off that, you know. Mm-hmm. Not guinea pig, but I was their first, what you call it?
0: Client,
3: candidate, whatever. Mm-hmm. And so, you know, I had tried a fundraiser before with a movie I tried to do with Destroy, and I wasn't successful, but I sat with some people and I learned the ways of how to get it. But I only did a small number, 5,000. I just wanted to finish the album and get certain things done. You know what I mean? And just make awareness to people and find people that, you know, it's another way just to market your album. Because then you always have that core, you know, how many people put in. You can reach them every day, be like, yo, the album's almost done. And you keep them going. So it was just a $5,000 goal I made over that. You know, still had like a week to go, but you know, I was able to pay Mortal, I was able to pay for some videos, I was able to pay for a few things that I was doing just to promote that album. At the time, Fat Beat said they was going to manufacture the vinyl, so that wasn't in the budget. But then when they saw I got the money, they was like, hey, well, you could pay for your own vinyl. And I was like,
2: wow.
3: I was like, that money's spent now, because I used that for, you know, what I put the budget for. So that was 3 years ago, you know, and it still took that long for me to really finish the album, to get it mixed, you know, and the last features. And then, you know, dealing with my producer, which was a little difficult, you know, I got it mixed. But then some dude, you know, grace of God, reached out from Scotland, was like, yo, I'll master your album for free.
2: Wow.
3: You know, so nice. I sent him everything to Scotland, and he just sent them, you know, little by little, he mastered the album. You know, Tom S. Ray Masterings. You know? But he did a decent job, you know what I mean? But, you know, people just started looking out. And I got like 5 videos done, you know, 2 for the EP, but 5 for the album. And the Them Was Then video was so crazy.
0: Yeah, yeah. That's a good video. I watched
3: it. You seen
0: it? I watched it. That's good.
3: DJ Bless got to do some homework.
2: Yeah.
3: Somebody get my phone. Let me go in the hallway.
2: I love chopping it up, but I got to see this now.
3: Yeah.
0: I thought, I was like, oh, yeah. Okay, I see that. I see what's going on there. So, all right. That's awesome. So, speaking of video, since you said you ventured into the film world, do you do the whole process? Do you do the editing process? Do you direct it? Do you... For the videos?
3: Well, the videos, you know, I come up with the concepts. I produce them. I direct them. I pretty much get, you know, a team to help me with shooting. I have different folks. You know, I worked in the film world, so I can reach out to some cameramen, DPs that are very, you know, they get big money. They shoot most of the TV you watch. But they'll do me these favors. One of them shoots everything for me almost for free. You know,
2: nice.
3: And he brings his camera. He got the high end joints.
0: Don't say for free, on a budget.
3: Yeah.
0: Reasonably priced. Yeah. Say it reasonably.
3: He'll do it for me.
0: Yeah.
3: And then I got other cats. Sometimes I do it with, you know, younger cats, and I teach them. You know, so sometimes it's a set where it's bunch of students, mm-hmm. and I'm like, all right, hold it here, hold it there, put the light there, put that there. You know, nice. So I do that. You know, I don't like to edit. I got my man, Lyndon, that's a master with it. Mm-hmm. He's a dude I ain't got to give him too many instructions.
0: Okay.
3: You know, I like when somebody can do better than me. You know, I know how to edit. Mm. So I edited back when I was in film school, back when we used to cut the film.
5: Oh, wow.
0: You went to the film school.
3: I'm old.
5: Oh, man. Splicing
3: I had
5: tape.
3: Real film.
1: Oh, body.
3: You know, developing and all that. But, you know, for Final Cut, I know how to do it a little bit, but I don't like to.
0: Okay.
3: Like, I edited a video I did for Drez. I got a young homie that helps me out. Mm. I give him, you know, a chip or two. Yeah. But, you know, one of the videos, I did shoot a lot of it myself, holding the camera out like this.
5: Wow.
3: The time and the place, I went to Hawaii.
0: Okay.
3: For, not like I'm balling, but I went for a wedding.
5: All right.
3: Then I was like, well, I'm out here. I was like, you know, I was with Farrell, a couple of my friends. I was like, come shooting. He was like, no, man, we chill. We on vacation. We ain't working. So I just set the tripod up. Ran into the bushes, I hit the play button, hit the record, then I timed it out, I ran in front of the camera, and time and the place.
5: Nice.
3: If you watch the video, you see I left a little piece of a shadow. My shadow setting the tripod, and you could tell it was me. So like half the video, I shot it. But then some of it, I gave it to my man's son, who's 13. So you hold the camera, follow me.
1: And then, I went here.
3: Yeah, then I had, you know, some other friends.
5: True film director.
3: You know, had, come on, just shoot this one scene. You know, but I got it done.
0: All right, that is dope. So we're going to get into some music off the album.
3: Yeah, man.
0: Hey, tonight we have a special guest DJ in the house tonight.
5: Yeah!
0: We got DJ A to the L all the way from FLA.
5: Yeah!
6: What's up?
1: Oh, man.
0: We're going to get him on the mic a little bit later, but he's spinning the beats right now. And please tell A to the L what we're playing, because he has the music over there, and I don't have the music over here where I'm at. So you need to tell him what joint we're playing, because he...
3: Play, Gotta Get Home.
0: Gotta Get Home. There you go.
3: Nadine's on that record.
5: Oh, yeah. What?
1: Yeah. Me and Sugar. Yeah. Featuring Sugar.
5: Sweet.
3: Play before she leaves.
0: So, since both of y'all are here.
3: Yeah.
0: So how did y'all two meet? Because y'all, I don't know. Because every time I see her, I tend to think of you. And when I see you, I tend to think of her. So y'all are just like.
3: Let her tell a story.
0: Yeah, please.
4: Well, I guess in 2004, 2005, I did my own hip-hop shows, Hip-Hop 101,
0: okay.
4: Which I featured independent MCs on the scene, you know, doing their thing. I'm in love with hip-hop, so at the time, I was doing fundraisers with my girl Kim. Shout out to Kim Wilson, Wilson Marshall. And I wanted to do Hip Hop 101, where I featured independent MCs doing their thing. So a lot of people were getting at me like, oh, you should do this or you should do that. Fiona Bloom actually put me on to you. I thought it was C. Black. Shout out to C. Black. But yeah. It was Fiona Bloom. She goes, do you know Mr. Complex? Right? I'm like,
0: sounds like Fiona.
4: You know? She was like, oh, you gotta meet him. So I met him. He did the show. And from there, we just clicked. He was just like, yo, this your show? I'm like, yeah, it's my show. He's like, yo, we should do things together. I'm like, all right. And the first thing we did together was, he was like, listen, I want you to do this show for Shabam Sadiq. It's a release party. I'm like, oh, great. Awesome. I love to. Dope. Why? What's the name of the...
3: I don't remember.
4: What's the name of the mixtape? You know? I was like, he's releasing. What is he releasing? He's like, no, he's being released. And I said, oh, well, all right then, let's make it happen. I didn't know, you know what I mean? And I think that was like my second show, and it was featuring Shabam Sadiq. I forgot who else was on there, but I met tons and tons of people, and ever since then we've just been rocking. You know, if he has a show, I don't even know how I got to start singing for you. I don't know where that came from.
0: All right.
4: It's like, well, you can sing. Want to do some shows with me? I'm like, bet, let's do it. You know, so it's just been rolling ever since. So
5: nice.
0: Yeah, and I've seen them perform before.
4: Yeah,
0: she has the freaky tie pedigree. Come on, what's up, Plex? Come on, Plex. Next thing you know, somebody's rhyming. Somebody got amp. Somebody got somebody amp. Now there's some rhyming going on. Yeah. But hey, A2L, we ready, bro? We heard? I already knew that. I was just double checking. Because today has been what it's been. So let's get into it. We're going to get into that. We're going to come back in a hot second. Later.
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0: 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You tuned into Equilibrium Radio. We are adults who love hip-hop. That's what it is. We have Mr. Complex in the house.
1: Yo, still here.
0: Also, we have Nadine. We have a man. We got a man, DJ Blast.
2: Yes,
0: Young
2: yes,
0: D. Nasty.
3: Salutations.
0: NCA.
4: What up?
0: DJ A to the L on ones and twos this evening. And hey, so I like that song. That was a long song.
1: Yeah.
0: That was a long song.
1: That was a masterpiece song.
3: That's
0: yeah,
3: that is
0: like,
3: dope joint.
0: Yeah,
1: kept building.
0: Yeah, everybody got a chance to shine on that one.
1: Mm-hmm.
0: Everybody, mm-hmm. Even the people who were singing.
3: Mm-hmm.
0: I was like, wait a minute. Wait a minute.
2: Oh.
0: Okay, all right. All
2: singing
0: right.
2: Is soulful.
0: All right, that's cool. Who are some of the features you have on the album? You mentioned features earlier.
1: Features on that album, as you just heard, you had Drez did the intro. You had Sadat X. You had General DV.
0: Mm-hmm.
1: And you had Prince Po on that song. And Nadine, did I say her name?
0: Mm-hmm.
1: Yeah, and then we got another song with Georgia and Mojo.
0: Mm-hmm.
1: Got a song with OC. Yeah, that's fire.
0: Mm-hmm.
1: I got a song with Truthy No Lie.
0: Yes.
1: Yeah, that's fire right there.
0: Yes, I like that one. That's the one with the video.
1: Yeah, we spoke on that. I got Maya Azucena on that. She's on the album cut.
0: Mm-hmm.
1: I got
3: who else? Fudge.
1: El Fudge, and he's on the EP.
3: Oh, sorry.
0: All right.
1: And
3: still a dope song.
1: Well, he does say a little something on here, but
3: yeah.
1: I got Anna Simpson. She's a singer actress.
0: Okay.
1: She got a nice video for that one too.
0: Okay.
1: And then who else I got? You know, it's pretty much. I can't remember.
0: Okay, all right, well, you know.
1: Somebody might be missing. There's more and more.
0: All right, awesome. So that, how long has it been out? It was released when?
1: The 30th.
0: The 30th of May. May 30th.
1: Yeah.
0: All right, cool. How has it been doing so far?
1: Oh, man. You know, it's different. It's a different world from dropping records before.
0: Mm-hmm.
1: But right now, I'm walking the street and people are coming up to me saying, yo, congratulations.
0: Mm-hmm.
1: And I'm like,
2: nice.
1: Who are you? You know? Like, I had a weird encounter today, and I didn't know if the dude was saying what's up because he knew who I was,
0: mm-hmm.
1: or if he thought I was looking at his girl. I'm not sure.
0: Mm-hmm.
1: But it was, you know, just weird greetings, you know?
0: Well, explain the difference between releasing a record in 1995 and releasing a record in 2017.
1: Like, we didn't have the Instagram, the Facebooks, the YouTubes, mm-hmm. the, you know, whatever have yous. You know, like we had 88 Hip Hop, you know. I remember when I made a record and brought it there and everybody in the room, you know, bugged out over the record,
0: mm-hmm.
1: and then it got over the internet and then my website, you know, got a little popular. And then, you know, the radio DJs, and then we, you know, we did shows and we got magazines too. That was another thing that felt, you know, good when you made, you know, Word Up magazine, The Source and The Stress and Ego Trip and
2: Vibe.
1: Kind of. Was a little still high scare.
2: Yeah.
1: But there was still a lot of, you know, smaller magazines that you was like, okay, you know, and you got this love. But now it's like, you know, people judge you almost on how many followers you have, you know. And
0: indeed.
1: Yeah. But, you know, I watched my numbers growing today, you know. So, you know, you just got to play the game. It's like you have to put too much time into the social media. It's like I don't have the time to write the rhymes anymore like I used to, you know.
2: Mm.
1: So all it's right. Like rhymes is like whenever, you know, I'm almost done. I'm done writing. You know, not
2: really?
1: Saying that, but
0: mm-hmm.
1: every now and then I get my inspiration, but, you know, it's not like it used to be.
0: All right. Let me do this one bit of information on our side, because, you know, this is official. We have to do this.
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0: We have to identify ourselves on top of the hour. So, all right, cool. So, wow. Hey, where do you go to find inspiration now, especially for being a veteran MC?
2: Word.
1: You know, I listen to, you know, other things and, you know, Inspiration comes from the same places. You know, I could watch a comedy, you know.
0: Mm.
1: I could watch some movie or, you know, or sometimes just a beat. You know, I could listen to a beat, like, and you start zoning out. And, you know, I get inspiration on the train still, you know.
0: Mm.
1: So, still the same places.
0: Okay, you know? Okay. Is any particular art that you could recommend to anybody, you know, or artist in particular, that you could be like, hey, listen, this is who I'm kind of paying attention to right now?
1: Well, I could tell you some non-hip hop stuff, but it's not like, you know,
0: I would love to hear it.
1: I got the craziest list. It's not, you know, a lot of times the artists that I listen to, people, it's like my friends, and they like, yo, they give me stuff, you know. Mm-hmm. I was like, check this out, mm-hmm. you know, and then listen to him. But I like listening to Hiatus Coyote. And
0: who's that?
1: You don't know who that is?
0: No, I have no clue.
1: For real?
4: I just recently heard him.
0: No, I have no clue who's that.
1: They from Australia.
0: Really?
6: Mm.
1: It's a female singer.
0: Mm.
1: Incredible music. Music is incredible, man. And
0: okay.
1: I've been on for a couple of years, but I think they got like 2 albums.
0: Hiatus Coyote. Okay, well, that's a name now I can now look for.
6: Yeah.
0: I've been hearing a lot about this girl, SZA. I don't know who she is. I did pick up the album though, because I don't know who she is.
6: She's like the singer chick that do a lot of like the hooks and stuff for like Schoolboy Q, Kendrick Lamar.
0: Okay, all right. Well,
6: she's fire. I read them one of her records. She's fire.
0: Social media. I'm just saying. Social media told me. Social media told me it. But here's the thing. I always get good references from artists. Mm-hmm. So, you know, that's the reason why I ask. I'm like, oh, Hiatus Coyote. That is a special name. I'll have to find out. I won't forget that.
1: Yeah.
0: I won't forget that.
1: Hiatus Coyote. Right. That's what I listen to.
0: All right. That's dope. Mm-hmm. So with the world being different now with regards to all of the social media that you have to pay attention to, do you have a team that you're working with to market and promote and all that stuff, or is it just you and you're the lone wolf out there?
1: Pretty much, because I don't have budgets to be like, you know, team. Mm. I got a couple of people. I listen to Farrell. He tells me all the time what I need to do, you know, and I listen to him half-assed. I listen. But then I got some other people that do some, you know, publicists. I just sent them the green light today so that them will then ship start blasting everywhere tomorrow.
0: Okay.
1: You know, and then I just got someone else in Germany, chick, you know. And she's doing some work for me. But other than that, it's me on this phone, you know.
0: Okay. All right. So, listen. What's the next song we're getting into, Complex?
1: Wait a minute.
0: Okay, let me make sure I got you up. You was there and then you wasn't.
1: Yeah, here we go.
0: Okay.
1: check.
0: Tell.
1: This was some play
4: my joint.
1: Then Was Then.
4: Yeah.
1: Featuring Truthy No Lie.
0: So, A to the L, get that joint for us. And so we're going to get into that, and we're going to come back in a little while. You tuned in to Equilibrium Radio. We are adults who have issues in the studio tonight.
6: Bruh.
0: But we're going to push on through.
1: Yeah.
0: Because that's what we do. So with that being said, we'll be back in a hot second. Later.

0: 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You tune into Equilibrium with Equilibrium Radio. We are adults who love hip-hop, that's what it is. And, yeah, we're back once again, and we got Mr. Complex in the house. And, hey, man, that's the song that has the video that is, for those who haven't seen the video, please explain to them what happens during this video.
1: It's on YouTube.
0: Okay.
1: You know, what I did? I did like a little parody of some classic videos.
0: Mm-hmm.
1: I don't know if you noticed they was all Queens dudes.
0: Yeah, they was all Queens dudes.
1: Did you notice that?
0: Yes, I noticed that.
1: Yeah, it took me a long time to get the wardrobes, you know, because it took me like 6 months. You know, I was on a budget.
0: Mm-hmm.
1: So I had to get a hat 1 week. You know, find a jacket, you know what I mean?
0: Mm.
1: And build it up till I had, you know, gold chain. Then, but I put it together. It took a lot. Shot it in one day, you know?
0: Okay.
1: You know, I represented the Rock Box, and then I did the LL and Bad, and then I did Tropical Quest, Check the Rhyme.
0: Mm.
1: Then I did Onyx.
0: Mm.
1: Then I did Mobb Deep.
0: Okay.
1: And then I did Main Source.
2: That's it.
3: Wow.
0: Nas.
1: It was dope. Oh, Nas. Oh, yeah, Nas in there too.
0: They ain't hard to tell. Right.
1: Yeah.
0: So that was, I was like, oh, okay. Yeah. So this is what we're doing.
1: Yeah.
0: And nobody who's from outside of Queens, I see that's, we are repping Queens in all of this video here.
1: Yeah. It was hard to find that Nas hat. The one I did, it was only
2: $6.
0: Nice.
4: What a manager.
0: It was the red
1: Red Scully. With the brim on.
0: With the brim
3: on. Got word.
0: Yeah.
2: Okay.
0: All right. That's dope.
1: I went to all the hood spots.
0: And eventually, how many did you have to go to before you found it?
1: I ended up giving up and went online.
0: You had to go online to get it.
1: Yeah.
0: Okay. All right. Well, I hear that. So. Well, since you're on a budget, I know all those items are now in your house.
1: Yeah, I might have a yard sale.
2: I take that red Kango.
1: Yeah.
0: Oh, goodness. That's dope. Hey, we gonna get back into the show, because I got to let my man HL do his thing. But you got any shout-outs before we get out of here, man?
1: Oh, yeah, man. I just want to shout out. I'm doing a little summer series.
0: Okay.
1: In Brooklyn Navy Yard.
0: Mm.
1: It's this whiskey distillery. It's called The Taster's Room.
0: Mm.
1: The first one is June 18, which is Sunday, Father's Day.
0: Okay.
1: And I'm rocking with the live band. I just came from the rehearsal studio just now. Yo, man, it's crazy. I got Don McKenzie on the drums, Quincy on keys, Maleko on bass. Styx is going to hold it down for when we get, you know, further on. But I got
0: Styx?
1: Yeah, Styx Bones.
0: Okay, all right.
1: Yeah. And I got June 18, July 16 and August 13.
0: Okay.
1: It's a real nice, sexy spot. So I'm going to have DJ rocking. Then we're going to alternate with the band a little bit.
0: Mm-hmm.
1: Then back to the DJ. Then, you know, back and forth.
0: Okay.
1: All day. It's going to be a nice brunch thing. They got infused whiskey drinks.
0: Mm-hmm. We're going
1: to have a food truck there, Harlem Seafood Soul Truck. Some other people and some of my friends might come through.
0: Okay.
1: You know, Father's Day, come through.
0: All right. Well, now I know about an event on Father's Day.
1: That sounds like fun.
0: Got any shout outs?
1: I shouted out some of them. But, you know, just hit me on the Plex,
0: mm-hmm.
1: Instagram and the Twitters and all that, whatever's.
0: It's Plex.
1: Easy.
0: On Instagram.
1: Yeah.
0: On Twitter.
1: Yeah, I think Facebook, you find me that way too.
0: On Facebook.
1: Yeah.
0: And is there a straight website just where they can go and be like, hey, that's all the music and everything there?
1: Yeah, I'm not too proud of this website at the moment.
0: Okay, then you ain't got to mention it.
1: Yeah. Yeah, but, you know, there's a few of the videos up there.
0: Okay.
1: And it was supposed to be done the same day as the album. I was going to drop all the videos like Beyonce.
0: Mm-hmm.
1: But it didn't happen that way, so.
0: Don't worry about it. It's the budget. Don't worry about it. It's just the budget. Don't worry about it. All right, well, since he didn't mention it, that, you know, you just have to Google and find out for yourself.
1: Yeah.
0: Yo, thank you for coming on through again.
1: Thanks for having me up here, man.
0: And, you know, the door is always open.
1: Thank you.
0: So, we're going to get out of here. Hey, Nadine, you got any shots before we get out of here?
2: Just shout out to y'all. Thanks for having me. Of course, I came to support Plex.
0: Mm-hmm.
2: And, you guys come out and support that event on Father's Day. It's going to be dope. I wish I could be here for that, but I'll be here for the next one.
0: Okay. All right.
2: In July, so you guys come on out.
0: Absolutely. Absolutely. Absolutely. So, hey, folks, you tuned in to Equilibrium Radio. We are adults who love hip-hop. Hey folks, back once again, WHCR FM 90.3. It's Kwame. It's Equilibrium Radio, just in case you didn't know. I'm here with Lord Doom and Priest Forever.
3: In the room, and you know that. So we're going to let you know what happened just back when we was playing music or doing the interview. Kwanvir, remind them of who we was talking to.
0: We talked to Mr. Complex. Mr. Complex, my man Corey Roberts, used to come up to the show, contribute to hip hop oh so much. Gonna be sad that we ain't gonna have him to contribute some more, but
3: yeah,
0: we got what we got, and it's all love. And we'll see you when we transition to.
3: There you go.
0: That's what it is. Much love, much love to Mr. Complex. Much love to his family. To all of his close associates, all of his close friends, and just everybody who appreciated what he contributed to the culture of this world. So that's all I have to say. That's my shout outs. If y'all got any shout outs, y'all could throw something in there if y'all want. That's it for me.
3: Being glad to be able to honor his legacy and memory by doing this way. You know what I mean? So it's a great thing. Like you said, condolences to all his friends and family. And, you know, shout out to all the listeners who support the show, man. As always, you know, we do the best we can to bring you this fine programming. So if you get an opportunity, stop at WHCR.org.
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0: Mm-hmm.
3: And we'll keep it moving like that.
0: Yes. All right, Lord Doom is looking at us like, okay, all right. So with that being said,
4: I'm going to just like, you know, condolences and shouts. I was gonna name the rest of the record list, but we're running out of time.
0: So, yeah, we'll get to it some other time. Big shout out to DJ Blast.
3: Yes. No question. Brother Blast.
0: Yes. So with that being said, we'll be back next week. Y'all be well. Peace and love, y'all.
3: Peace.

0: Hey, there we go. Here we go. All right. Hey, folks, how you doing? You tuned into Equilibrium Radio. We are adults who love hip-hop. That's what it is. Hope all is well in your world. My name is Kwame Vere. Along with me, we have Lord Doom.
1: What's up, what's up?
0: Also, we have Priest Favor.
2: As we continue on.
0: Big shout-out to the rest of the crew, DJCA. Also, big shout-out to all folks past, all folks future, all of you right here, right now with us. And, hey, if you got any questions, any comments, any shout-outs, anything on your mind you'd like to get off your mind, the number here is 212-650-6903. Once again, 212-650-6903. Tonight's program is dedicated to the late great Mr. Corey Roberts, a.k.a. Mr. Complex.
2: Yes. Friend to the show.
0: Yes, yes.
2: We're going to celebrate him by letting him do some talking for himself.
0: Exactly. That's what we're going to do. So stay tuned, and we'll be back in a little while. Talk to you later.
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2: 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Thank you. 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We're the voice of Harlem, coming from the campus of City College. And my name is Kwame Veer. You're tuned in to Equilibrium Radio. We are adults who love hip-hop. That's what it is. Hope all is well in your world. Along with me, got my man Lord Doom.
3: What's up, what's up?
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4: Yo.
2: And big shout-out to my man Priest Forever. And big shout-out to all folks past, all folks future, all of you. Thank you very much for tuning in. We greatly appreciate it. With that being said, let us begin.
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0: that was my calling right now. Ignore button. Thank you, BlackBerry.
1: How you gotta trade them?
2: Dope.
1: Damn.
0: Like, at first, it was like, oh, no, no. I don't want a relationship. No, no.
2: Now
0: it's
2: cool.
0: You know, I want to settle down. I want to be your boo. I want to.
1: Hey.
2: Whack.
0: Burns.

about wallabies, white tees, ragtop, drop down, sunshine, palm trees, rolling by the OZ. Freeze, walking to the spot, girls drop down on both knees. 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I'ma show you how to live it up, fill a cup, Clico bottles with models, trying to give it up without asking. And I'm passing, rather count bags of cash out in Hamptons. 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Meanwhile, for us, it's just a Tuesday night.

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Saturday I'm ordering a snapple and a slice. Spot you out the corner of my eye. 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Come alive. Status was like Saturn and the stars was aligned. Step up to your side with a sonnet. People's call me Sam. I can see you supersonic. I like to make a promise. I like to form a partnership. Before you tell me silence, I'll be honest. I'll be honored by your comments. You're astonishing. I'll be your knight in shining armor. You ain't gotta bother with the drama any longer. Must I be admonished for acknowledging a goddess in the garments of a commoner? I have never seen another creature of your caliber. Featured in the annals of the greatest world travelers. I cannot recall another mammal of your stature ever captured in a cannon on the canvas of a camera. I would give my all to be involved with you. You and I dodging the photographers. Imagine me monogamous. Only you can manage that magnanimous accomplishment.

0: figured I was winning. Figured it was given, I would get in where I fit in, just like I'd envisioned. Finally I'm finished fidgeting with other women, cause now I got a winner. I know I've been a sinner, but it's gotta be my weakness. I know I've been the symbol for the cynics, but this is sentimental, this is serious. You could be the instrumental, I could be the lyricist. This is my existence, it's definitive experience. Let's begin a lineage.
1: I wanna have like 6 or 7.
0: You said you got a man, I said you got a man.
1: Damn,
0: made me kinda sad. You know what I'm saying, I don't ever spaz. Said I understand, nice to make you laugh. It was nice to shake your hand. Maybe you and I will pass on another path. That I had to put you in my past.
1: I guess it'd be the best laid plans.
0: Even was a Mets fan,
1: what would it be the chance?
0: Soon as I ain't scheming on to get into your pants, that'd be the one that wouldn't last. Guess I'm just an amateur in matters of romance. Matters of the heart, wish that I could finish, but I don't know where to start. Wanna stop speeding, but I don't know where to park. See you in my dreams, gotta find out where you are. But it's hard, I am always where you aren't at. Guess that's the way it goes, at least that's what I'm told. Searching every cranny, every nook, but they say you never find it when you look. Find it once it's easy being alone, but I don't really know. And I ain't one for waiting by the phone. Hope that when she finally do find me that I'm home. Maybe she'll surprise me in the lobby. Probably be working on a poem.

0: Hey, what's up, folks? How you doing? Back once again. Tuned into Equilibrium Radio. We are adults who love hip-hop. That's what it is. Hope all is well in your world. Oh, there you go. There you go. Hope all is well in your world. Tuned into Equilibrium Radio. We are adults who love hip-hop. That's what it is. Hope all is well in your world. My name is Kwame Veer. And along with me, we have DJ CA.
1: Yo, what's up?
0: Also, we have Lord Doom.
2: What's up, what's up?
0: And big shout out to my man Priest Forever. And big shout out to all folks past, all folks future, all of you out there. Greatly appreciate the fact that you tune in and listen in. We really appreciate it, you know. Really do. Hey, if you got any questions, comments, shout outs, requests, anything on your mind, you like to be off your mind, you know, reach out to us online at EQ Radio NYC, EQ Radio NYC, on Facebook, Twitter, X, Instagram. We're on all those in all those places. And yeah, that's basically it. Hey, if you want to hear some shows we got archived from the past, you can always go to stateGecko.com, stateGecko.com, and we're up there. And yeah, that's basically it. We gotta let you know what's been played so you know what you heard. Because, you know, we believe it's important. Let me see. Let me see if I can read that.
3: WHCR, the voice of Harlem.
0: Thank you, DJ Bree. That's some funky DL. I can't.
2: Is a little Agora Mesmo.
0: Yes. There you go. It's that. There you go. Yeah. You don't understand how late it is. In any case, hey, Lord Doom, what music did we share with the folks, man?
2: We started off with I Want Ya from Il Camille. Went into Miss Fat Booty from Mos Def. A little Wise Up from Pete Rock and Common. Say Lo from Seafood Sam. Real Love from Bahamadia. Passport Bros from Baz. Confused from Larry Lair. And Everyday Love from Homeboy Sandman.
0: All right, that's how the music was a little while ago. And, you know, it's been a second since we've been back. And, you know, one of the more amazing things has happened. You know, a former office holder was convicted of crimes, and not only were they just convicted, there's 34 counts, and the jury saw fit to say, hey, this guy was guilty of all 34 counts, which was really a phenomenal feat. Of course, you know, this person will do the whole appeals process, and it's going to be interesting to see how all of that plays out. It's just one of those, you know, a lot of times we throw these words around like unprecedented, iconic, you know, just these words, you know, to try to emphasize or overemphasize what has happened. And no matter what term you want to throw around for it, it is truly a unique scenario. So, we'll see what's going to happen with it as we go forward. But it's unprecedented. And I think that's probably the fairest word to use.
2: True. Historic.
0: Historic, unprecedented. You name the word to give it whatever levity you need to give it. And it's pretty spot on no matter what word you use. No matter what word you use. So you know, just gonna see what's gonna happen with that. And now we're in the year, we're at the end of year 50, going into year 51 of hip hop culture, or people exploiting the cultural contributions of poor people who initiated the culture of it. So that's what they're celebrating.
2: You know, true. It's a little different than what we celebrate.
0: And what we're, you know, what the rest of us are celebrating is being from, being a part of that culture and finding ways to make culture out of impossible odds. So, you know, that's going to continue to happen as people continue to, you know, live and breathe and continue tradition. And, you know, but, you know, this is my favorite part of the year. Late spring going into summer. And that's because in the summer, there's a gang of events that happen in New York City. And for those of you who do not live in New York City or in or around New York City, you know, you got to come here and catch some of these events because you're never going, you know, these events are never going to happen again. You know, it's just unique events to our city and our region. And like at the end of the summer, DJ Chuck Chillout celebrates his 40th anniversary on the radio, and he's going to have a big event in the Bronx. You see, Feral March is going to be at Lincoln Center's somewhere in June, early June, so somewhere before July. He's going to be in at Lincoln Center. Feral March and friends, they're going to perform. Also, let me see. Shoot, there's going to be a barbecue that's happening. By the time this airs, it will have had happened. But
2: you're talking about the Roots?
0: No. The Bastard.
2: Oh.
0: Barbecue, which is happening in Manhattan at one of the piers. I think it's Pier 89. So it's going to be, there's going to be that. And then there's tons of other events that's hip-hop related and even not so hip-hop related. So, you know, go on your internet, read your newspaper, see what events are planned for this summer coming up. And yeah, pick something to go to. Most of these things are free too on top of that. So that even sweetens the deal. So that's my suggestion. Yeah, that's all I got. That's all I got for that. We got some more music to get into. And yeah, that's it. You got anything to add to that, Lord Doom?
2: I was just going to say, as far as our listeners worldwide, if you want to come to New York, we welcome you.
0: Yes. Yes.
2: Don't believe all the hype. New Yorkers aren't that mean.
0: I agree. But they will punch you in the face. So, and don't walk slow.
2: You cross the line.
0: Don't walk slow. Get out the way. Just step to the side. Step closer to the building or step closer to the sidewalk. Just don't be in the middle of the street just walking slow and looking up. Okay. All right.
2: Just remember, everybody in New York has some place to be.
0: Yeah. We're here because we're trading this time for money, baby. And you need to get the hell out the way. You're wasting my time. So yeah, that's basically it. All right, folks, listen, we're gonna get back into it. You tune into Equilibrium Radio. We are adults who love hip-hop, and you know, we'll talk to you in a little bit later.
2: Peace.

talking to you, you and you too. 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Those of you who go out and stay out all night and have the next day, expect us to be home when you get there. But let me tell you something, the sisters are not going for that no more. Because we realize two things.

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1: 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It's holy hip-hop. Holy hip-hop. 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

0: 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You're rocking with my man DJ G and a New Life Music Mix. 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
1: I'd like to leave you with something led by our amazing choir. 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
1: 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The Weather Channel is reporting a northeast severe storm threat for midweek, including New York City and Philly. A low-pressure system will bring a multi-day severe weather threat to the northeast, with hail, strong winds, possible tornadoes, and heavy rain expected from Tuesday through Friday, potentially disrupting rush hour travel and causing localized flooding. Key points include: a low-pressure system and its cold front will move through the Great Lakes on Monday and bring rain and storms to the northeast on Tuesday. Severe storms are expected to affect New York City, Philadelphia, and Washington, D.C. on Tuesday afternoon and evening, likely causing longer travel times during rush hour. The Storm Prediction Center highlights a peak severe weather risk on Wednesday, with threats of heavy rain, damaging winds, hail, and a possible tornado. Additional severe weather threats are forecast for Thursday and Friday, shifted slightly south, but still impacting the same metropolitan areas. Rainfall totals of 1 to 3 inches are possible over several days, raising the risk of isolated urban flooding despite no flood watches being in effect. Stay tuned to WHCR 90.3 FM for ongoing reports on this weather condition. This has been a report from WEBT.

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1: Attention, WHCR family. The Weather Channel is reporting a northeast severe storm threat for midweek, including New York City and Philly. A low-pressure system will bring a multi-day severe weather threat to the northeast, with hail, strong winds, possible tornadoes, and heavy rain expected from Tuesday through Friday, potentially disrupting rush hour travel and causing localized flooding. Key points include: a low-pressure system and its cold front will move through the Great Lakes on Monday and bring rain and storms to the northeast on Tuesday. Severe storms are expected to affect New York City, Philadelphia, and Washington, D.C. on Tuesday afternoon and evening, likely causing longer travel times during rush hour. The Storm Prediction Center highlights a peak severe weather risk on Wednesday, with threats of heavy rain, damaging winds, hail, and a possible tornado. Additional severe weather threats are forecast for Thursday and Friday, shifted slightly south, but still impacting the same metropolitan areas. Rainfall totals of 1 to 3 inches are possible over several days, raising the risk of isolated urban flooding despite no flood watches being in effect. Stay tuned to WHCR 90.3 FM for ongoing reports on this weather condition. This has been a report from WEBT.

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8: Attention, WHCR family. The Weather Channel is reporting a northeast severe storm threat for midweek, including New York City and Philly. A low-pressure system will bring a multi-day severe weather threat to the northeast, with hail, strong winds, possible tornadoes, and heavy rain expected from Tuesday through Friday, potentially disrupting rush hour travel and causing localized flooding. Key points include: a low-pressure system and its cold front will move through the Great Lakes on Monday and bring rain and storms to the northeast on Tuesday. Severe storms are expected to affect New York City, Philadelphia, and Washington, D.C. on Tuesday afternoon and evening, likely causing longer travel times during rush hour. The Storm Prediction Center highlights a peak severe weather risk on Wednesday, with threats of heavy rain, damaging winds, hail, and a possible tornado. Additional severe weather threats are forecast for Thursday and Friday, shifted slightly south, but still impacted.

Welcome, love. How are you today? It's time for you to find some peace and joy and happiness. It's all a choice, and I want you to choose it. So please.

to remember who you are. It's time to choose peace and love and joy. It belongs to you. It's all yours. So relax your mind, because everything is already all right.

this recording whilst driving or whilst operating machinery. Only listen when you can safely relax and bring your full awareness to your own complete comfort. This is a guided meditation for calm. You can listen to and enjoy anytime you choose. I suggest and recommend this meditation, especially if you are experiencing

detecting any symptoms of anxiety, OCD, agitation, depression, or even pain. Or you would really just like some self-caring moments to find a more peaceful presence of calmer mind and calmer body. Hi there, my name is Michael Seely, and I'm so glad you have chosen my voice here to be your meditation's guide. So go ahead now and find your best surroundings to make yourself comfortable wherever you are listening, making sure you are safe and secure enough to remain undisturbed, at least for this next little while. And whenever you are ready, just close your eyes, or allow your eyelids to move to a half close as you relax and soften your gaze. And begin to move your conscious attentions and your settling awareness to the gentle rise and fall of your chest. As you become a little more aware of each breath arriving and each breath flowing out, within each present moment, simply allowing yourself to breathe continuously and easily. Always with a very natural and normal, easy flow in, and a very natural and normal, easy flow out. As you take this time and this space to orient a little more to the inside, as you begin to transition consciously into that more watchful and more mindful role, where you are letting yourself become the conscious mind's calmer inner observer. Giving to yourself all conscious permissions to simply notice and to observe the present movements and the sensations of each passing breath.

And as you do notice these sensations of each breath moving in and each breath moving out, know that there's really no need to breathe in any special way. Instead, just allow yourself in this resting current awareness to simply watch and witness the movements of each breath. Observing the breath without judgment or opinion, and without inner criticism, as best you can. By allowing the mind's awareness to settle itself, as you calmly observe and return to where each individual breath begins, and where each individual breath may end. And this flow continues

perhaps asking at times as you witness, is this current breath a little shallow? Or is this current breath a little deeper than the last? Is this current breath moving a little hastily as it arrives? Or is this present breath somewhat slower? Understanding each breath may be a little different, because each breath really is unique. As you observe this natural and normal cycle, and this tidal flow of breath repeats within you, all by itself, or maybe you can become aware too, to any subtle changes that are happening within each breath. Within this sensory awareness, noting any sensations or any softening movements that may be felt throughout the shoulders as the body breathes and each breath continues. Or noting any changes to the pace or the rhythms or the movements of the diaphragm. Or any movements you can feel within the lower belly. As the breath reaches down there below the chest and moves down, observing how each new breath may also begin to slow itself over time.

Can you sense perhaps a slightly cooler air that moves in as it arrives from the outside? And just noticing how that cooler air can be warmed within you. As each breath travels in and down, moving in through the nose, observing those sensations as you feel the breath moving down and into the breathing lungs. As the breath there is just naturally held and warmed, even for just a moment. And then this warmer breath is released again. As you notice those sensations of the warmer breath flowing smoothly and gently up again and out through the airways. Passing that warmer air out over the nostrils' textures. And returning and releasing that out-breath back to the exterior world.

And within each present moment now, you can just return your awareness again and reorient to these observations of this breathing flow. Even if at times your mind's attentions or your thoughts may wander, just notice that wandering or that roaming attention and gently allow yourself to bring your awareness back to each breath.

as this kind of awareness of each breath returns you to that role of the conscious observer. The being who is witnessing your own breathing self. The being who is aware of the self that is, I am.

the self within conscious awareness. Who is inviting more and more grounded safety and security into this present space. Where each breath is just enough, and your awareness through this flowing observation is enough.

And after a few more moments of simply watching and noting the various sensations or textures or subtle shifts that may come, I'd like you to just take a kind of mental scan now as you begin to scan down within your mind, traveling your awareness down your body from the top of your head and moving that awareness down through the resting body, all the way down towards the toes. And as you're doing this body scan, also begin to notice

new sensations, or any obvious sensations, or any softer or more subtle existing sensations. Or signals, in a way, that may also be felt or observed within each resting body part. As you witness now the resting self, finding its growing ease,

You're extending your observation into any areas of tightness. Or any areas of present calm. And simply notice those differences, noting any differences between those sensations. Any differences between tension and calm.

and observe any other body parts that may also be changing or adjusting over time. Any body sensations that are transitioning or transforming, perhaps. A little more towards any growing senses of a building relaxation or a calm or an ease. Or an acceptance.

as you move this light of your own inner awareness down and down, you're just taking note of whatever it is that you find. And each time you do this kind of inner body scan, just continue to observe in this way, without judgment or criticism, observing all of the interior body's own signals of that inner life, the life of your own body. How the body itself really can unwind. And sensations can change. From moment to moment, understanding how the body itself really does know how to calm itself down. As you touch in now with your awareness, by connecting to the body's wisdom, and the body's truth.

even without your active or striving efforts? Could you become aware of how your body really does know how to relax itself? How to soothe itself? Even in those moments when you're aware of the conscious mind roaming or wandering somewhere else, even with a consciously shifting attention, the more you offer your best present acceptance to the present state of your own self, the more the body and the mind really do begin to match up or pair up and begin to harmonize. Allowing the body's wisdom to inform the resting mind, and the resting mind's wisdom to inform the calmer body. As the body's physiology and the resting nervous systems, and even those resting cells, actually and positively can change, towards calm, towards health, towards healing.

as the calming body discovers its own space of ease. And the calming mind allows this easier, expanding space

allowing this simple yet powerful ongoing flow of self-acceptance to really move you now towards a much calmer and much more open, relaxing state. Because this state of growing calm, you may already know, really can allow so much more room for your increasing and better health. As all of your evolving, expanding self-kindness and your space for self-care may encourage and allow that inner self-repair. As this process continues beyond the mind's surface thoughts, and beyond too much overthinking, and beyond the mind's often overloaded energies, beyond the weight of inner judgment, moving the awareness beyond those thoughts that can so often bring with them and create their own kinds of resistance. Because right now, in this current meditative state, you really are anchoring instead to each present and clearer moment, and connecting to each calming, allowing breath.

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I want you to imagine you can take some of this understanding and some of this awareness and some of these signals of your own inner sensations. And I want you to imagine you could deliberately now expand or grow or amplify or build any of those relaxing sensations. Any of those calmer sensory signals. Any of those sensations of calm. As if you were turning on now, somewhere in your mind, and somewhere in your deeper resources, a brighter and even more calming kind of inner light. Inviting in a breath filled with the quality of total self-care and pure self-rejuvenation. And the essence of complete relaxation. As if you had a powerful ray or a beam of purifying, warming sunshine, you can now direct to shine down deeper and deeper inside of your own self. And all the way into your own body. By illuminating all of the way into your more restful and more relaxing, calmer essence of your essential calming being. As you consciously shine all of this gentle and positive glow of inner warmth with a calming, cleansing energy of pure positivity and health. And all intentions of accepting self-love

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To anywhere at all within you. 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

you're releasing yourself from all mental activities that cause tension. 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Clearing away inside all discomforts and turning down all signals of any pains. Because you're sending more and more of the essence of purifying, clearing and cleansing, replenishing calm, and the very quality of your peaceful healing with every purifying, calming breath. 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

And now, whenever you remember or feel you would really like to calm yourself down, or you would choose to welcome and invite your best self-care, you can always return to this very easy and very simple meditation practice to take your more peaceful, refreshing time out. And for now, you may like to continue within this steady state of easy, calming, peaceful awareness for as long as you'd wish. And if you are listening to this meditation before you would now choose to drift off into your calming, deep sleep, then you can simply further relax your conscious awareness and relax completely into that comforting, sound and long-lasting night's rest, knowing that you will awake whenever you do, feeling entirely rested, relaxed and re-energized, having slept so deeply and so well. Or otherwise, if you are choosing to remain awake and more alert, and now ready to get on with your day or evening, then after a few more gentle moments of breathing in your calming, satisfying relaxation, then you can begin to bring this meditation now to a comfortable close. Slowly and gently returning yourself back to your present solid surroundings. As you begin to sense and notice the surfaces underneath you and the sounds of the outside world returning to you again, as you return to your fully present, refreshed and alert, conscious and wakeful, positively affirming, responsive presence now. Very soon opening your eyes and feeling as if your eyes have been gently bathed in a fresh and clear, pure spring water, as you allow all of the positive energies of your best replenishment and a relaxing vitality to now travel within you and with you throughout the remainder of your positive, healthy and happy day or night times, conscious continuation of peace. Thank you for listening. And I look forward to talking with you again soon.

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1: Attention, WHCR family. The Weather Channel is reporting a northeast severe storm threat for midweek, including New York City and Philly. A low-pressure system will bring a multi-day severe weather threat to the northeast, with hail, strong winds, possible tornadoes, and heavy rain expected from Tuesday through Friday, potentially disrupting rush hour travel and causing localized flooding. Key points include: a low-pressure system and its cold front will move through the Great Lakes on Monday and bring rain and storms to the northeast on Tuesday. Severe storms are expected to affect New York City, Philadelphia, and Washington, D.C. on Tuesday afternoon and evening, likely causing longer travel times during rush hour. The Storm Prediction Center highlights a peak severe weather risk on Wednesday, with threats of heavy rain, damaging winds, hail, and a possible tornado. Additional severe weather threats are forecast for Thursday and Friday, shifted slightly south, but still impacting the same metropolitan areas. Rainfall totals of 1 to 3 inches are possible over several days, raising the risk of isolated urban flooding despite no flood watches being in effect. Stay tuned to WHCR 90.3 FM for ongoing reports on this weather condition. This has been a report from WEBT.

open up your mouth and glorify God. 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

How many of you really need something from God tonight? Listening to me on this record, I don't know what it is you're going through, but God said you can get your breakthrough tonight. Look at somebody, say, I'm gonna get my breakthrough tonight. Right now. Turn around behind you and say, I'm gonna get an instantaneous breakthrough. Now you've been praying and seeking God and fasting, but when you ask God, do you really have faith that he can do it? Do you serve a God that is able? Do you serve a God that is strong and mighty? Well, if you do, can I tell you how to get your breakthrough? Say, Kirk Carr, how can I get my breakthrough right now? You don't know what I'm going through. You don't know what I've been through. 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
0: 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You know what you need to do? 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

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Oh, I declare that the Spirit of God is moving and stirring in this room amongst those that are worship and praise. 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
1: Attention, WHCR family. The Weather Channel is reporting a northeast severe storm threat for midweek, including New York City and Philly. A low-pressure system will bring a multi-day severe weather threat to the northeast, with hail, strong winds, possible tornadoes, and heavy rain expected from Tuesday through Friday, potentially disrupting rush hour travel and causing localized flooding. Key points include: a low-pressure system and its cold front will move through the Great Lakes on Monday and bring rain and storms to the northeast on Tuesday. Severe storms are expected to affect New York City, Philadelphia, and Washington, D.C. on Tuesday afternoon and evening, likely causing longer travel times during rush hour. The Storm Prediction Center highlights a peak severe weather risk on Wednesday, with threats of heavy rain, damaging winds, hail, and a possible tornado. Additional severe weather threats are forecast for Thursday and Friday, shifted slightly south, but still impacting the same metropolitan areas. Rainfall totals of 1 to 3 inches are possible over several days, raising the risk of isolated urban flooding despite no flood watches being in effect. Stay tuned to WHCR 90.3 FM for ongoing reports on this weather condition. This has been a report from WEBT.

Father. Holy, holy, holy.

0: some praise, will you? 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
1: For the peace that you need comes from above.
0: Then the word of the Lord says, though an host and

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8: 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I'm Sanji Lopez. Today is Tuesday, September 1st. Expect isolated to scattered thunderstorms, a high of 78 degrees and a low around 67 degrees tonight. The sun rose at 6:12 a.m. and will set at 7:28 p.m. Alternate side parking rules and meters are in effect. Trash, recycling, and compost pickup are on schedule, and public schools are closed for the summer. A round of potentially severe weather is moving into the northeast today, with New York City and the surrounding region facing the possibility of strong thunderstorms. Forecasters say storms could develop this afternoon and evening, bringing heavy rain, strong winds, and possibly hail. The storms could also create difficult conditions for the evening commute. Additional rounds of storms are expected through the middle of the week, with heavy rainfall potentially causing localized flooding, particularly in areas that typically experience poor drainage. If you're heading out today, give yourself extra travel time, keep an eye on weather alerts, and never drive or walk through flooded roadways. 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New York residents could soon see some relief from high energy costs. The state is preparing to send out one-time power rebate checks beginning in September and continuing through December. The checks are part of a $1 billion state program approved in the 2026-2027 budget. Eligible New Yorkers do not need to apply. The payments will be based on information from their 2024 state tax returns. Eligible single filers earning less than $150,000 a year could receive $100. Joint filers earning less than $150,000 could receive $200, while joint filers earning between $150,000 and $300,000 could receive $150. If you're eligible, keep an eye on your mailbox. The checks will be sent automatically. In other news, New York City subway service has been restored after delays caused by cracks discovered beneath the tracks near Central Park. The MTA says crews found cracks in the concrete structure supporting the tracks, prompting a temporary suspension of service through the area while inspections and repairs were carried out. Several subway lines were affected, with trains either delayed, rerouted, or skipping stops during the disruption. Service has since returned to normal, but riders are encouraged to check the MTA for any remaining delays or changes before heading out. For the latest subway information, visit the MTA website at mta.info or use the MyMTA app. This has been Sanji Lopez with the Joe Brown Community News Break on WHCR 90.3 FM, the voice of Harlem. Stay informed, stay safe, and stay connected to your community.
9: Right here live in Denver, Colorado, we bring to you now a choir that will bring songs of inspiration, songs of

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6: 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I'm Sanji Lopez. Today is Tuesday, September 1st. Expect isolated to scattered thunderstorms, a high of 78 degrees and a low around 67 degrees tonight. The sun rose at 6:12 a.m. and will set at 7:28 p.m. Alternate side parking rules and meters are in effect. Trash, recycling, and compost pickup are on schedule, and public schools are closed for the summer. A round of potentially severe weather is moving into the northeast today, with New York City and the surrounding region facing the possibility of strong thunderstorms. Forecasters say storms could develop this afternoon and evening, bringing heavy rain, strong winds, and possibly hail. The storms could also create difficult conditions for the evening commute. Additional rounds of storms are expected through the middle of the week, with heavy rainfall potentially causing localized flooding, particularly in areas that typically experience poor drainage. If you're heading out today, give yourself extra travel time, keep an eye on weather alerts, and never drive or walk through flooded roadways. 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New York residents could soon see some relief from high energy costs. The state is preparing to send out one-time power rebate checks beginning in September and continuing through December. The checks are part of a $1 billion state program approved in the 2026-2027 budget. Eligible New Yorkers do not need to apply. The payments will be based on information from their 2024 state tax returns. Eligible single filers earning less than $150,000 a year could receive $100. Joint filers earning less than $150,000 could receive $200, while joint filers earning between $150,000 and $300,000 could receive $150. If you're eligible, keep an eye on your mailbox. The checks will be sent automatically. In other news, New York City subway service has been restored after delays caused by cracks discovered beneath the tracks near Central Park. The MTA says crews found cracks in the concrete structure supporting the tracks, prompting a temporary suspension of service through the area while inspections and repairs were carried out. Several subway lines were affected, with trains either delayed, rerouted, or skipping stops during the disruption. Service has since returned to normal, but riders are encouraged to check the MTA for any remaining delays or changes before heading out. For the latest subway information, visit the MTA website at mta.info or use the MyMTA app. This has been Sanji Lopez with the Joe Brown Community News Break on WHCR 90.3 FM, The Voice of Harlem. Stay informed, stay safe, and stay connected to your community.

praise him now. He's worthy of the praise. I don't care what you've been through.

50 over 50 years, the sensational Nightingales been proclaiming our Lord and Savior Jesus Christ. All that time I wasn't living the life I was singing about. I was playing church, saying, Lord, Lord, from my lips, but my heart was far from God. We can fool man sometime, but we can't fool God no time. Is it indeed time out for playing church? Mother told me, said, son, don't you play with God like that. It's too dangerous. Then mother said something to me, I never will forget it as long as I live. Mother will look at me straight in the eye. She said, son, listen, don't you know you can sing a lie just as well as you can tell one? Time out for playing church. I laid my hands on mother's forehead in the casket. I spoke to her spirit. I said, mother, I'm going to be at that meeting one of these days to see you and greet you. There's going to be a great meeting, and I want to be at the meeting. Hallelujah.

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1: Attention, WHCR family. The Weather Channel is reporting a northeast severe storm threat for midweek, including New York City and Philly. A low-pressure system will bring a multi-day severe weather threat to the northeast, with hail, strong winds, possible tornadoes, and heavy rain expected from Tuesday through Friday, potentially disrupting rush hour travel and causing localized flooding. Key points include: a low-pressure system and its cold front will move through the Great Lakes on Monday and bring rain and storms to the northeast on Tuesday. Severe storms are expected to affect New York City, Philadelphia, and Washington, D.C. on Tuesday afternoon and evening, likely causing longer travel times during rush hour. The Storm Prediction Center highlights a peak severe weather risk on Wednesday, with threats of heavy rain, damaging winds, hail, and a possible tornado. Additional severe weather threats are forecast for Thursday and Friday, shifted slightly south, but still impacting the same metropolitan areas. Rainfall totals of 1 to 3 inches are possible over several days, raising the risk of isolated urban flooding despite no flood watches being in effect. Stay tuned to WHCR 90.3 FM for ongoing reports on this weather condition. This has been a report from WEBT.

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3: 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The Weather Channel is reporting a northeast severe storm threat for midweek, including New York City and Philly. A low-pressure system will bring a multi-day severe weather threat to the northeast, with hail, strong winds, possible tornadoes, and heavy rain expected from Tuesday through Friday, potentially disrupting rush hour travel and causing localized flooding. Key points include: a low-pressure system and its cold front will move through the Great Lakes on Monday and bring rain and storms to the northeast on Tuesday. Severe storms are expected to affect New York City, Philadelphia, and Washington, D.C. on Tuesday afternoon and evening, likely causing longer travel times during rush hour. The Storm Prediction Center highlights a peak severe weather risk on Wednesday, with threats of heavy rain, damaging winds, hail, and a possible tornado. Additional severe weather threats are forecast for Thursday and Friday, shifted slightly south, but still impacting the same metropolitan areas. Rainfall totals of 1 to 3 inches are possible over several days, raising the risk of isolated urban flooding despite no flood watches being in effect. Stay tuned to WHCR 90.3 FM for ongoing reports on this weather condition. This has been a report from WEBT.

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1: Attention, WHCR family. The Weather Channel is reporting a northeast severe storm threat for midweek, including New York City and Philly. A low-pressure system will bring a multi-day severe weather threat to the northeast, with hail, strong winds, possible tornadoes, and heavy rain expected from Tuesday through Friday, potentially disrupting rush hour travel and causing localized flooding. Key points include: a low-pressure system and its cold front will move through the Great Lakes on Monday and bring rain and storms to the northeast on Tuesday. Severe storms are expected to affect New York City, Philadelphia, and Washington, D.C. on Tuesday afternoon and evening, likely causing longer travel times during rush hour. The Storm Prediction Center highlights a peak severe weather risk on Wednesday, with threats of heavy rain, damaging winds, hail, and a possible tornado. Additional severe weather threats are forecast for Thursday and Friday, shifted slightly south, but still impacting the same metropolitan areas. Rainfall totals of 1 to 3 inches are possible over several days, raising the risk of isolated urban flooding despite no flood watches being in effect. Stay tuned to WHCR 90.3 FM for ongoing reports on this weather condition. This has been a report from WEBT.

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1: Attention, WHCR family. The Weather Channel is reporting a northeast severe storm threat for midweek, including New York City and Philly. A low-pressure system will bring a multi-day severe weather threat to the northeast, with hail, strong winds, possible tornadoes, and heavy rain expected from Tuesday through Friday, potentially disrupting rush hour travel and causing localized flooding. Key points include: a low-pressure system and its cold front will move through the Great Lakes on Monday and bring rain and storms to the northeast on Tuesday. Severe storms are expected to affect New York City, Philadelphia, and Washington, D.C. on Tuesday afternoon and evening, likely causing longer travel times during rush hour. The Storm Prediction Center highlights a peak severe weather risk on Wednesday, with threats of heavy rain, damaging winds, hail, and a possible tornado. Additional severe weather threats are forecast for Thursday and Friday, shifted slightly south, but still impacting the same metropolitan areas. Rainfall totals of 1 to 3 inches are possible over several days, raising the risk of isolated urban flooding despite no flood watches being in effect. Stay tuned to WHCR 90.3 FM for ongoing reports on this weather condition. This has been a report from WEBT.

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3: Attention, WHCR family. The Weather Channel is reporting a northeast severe storm threat for midweek, including New York City and Philly. A low-pressure system will bring a multi-day severe weather threat to the northeast, with hail, strong winds, possible tornadoes, and heavy rain expected from Tuesday through Friday, potentially disrupting rush hour travel and causing localized flooding. Key points include: a low-pressure system and its cold front will move through the Great Lakes on Monday and bring rain and storms to the northeast on Tuesday. Severe storms are expected to affect New York City, Philadelphia, and Washington, D.C. on Tuesday afternoon and evening, likely causing longer travel times during rush hour. The Storm Prediction Center highlights a peak severe weather risk on Wednesday, with threats of heavy rain, damaging winds, hail, and a possible tornado. Additional severe weather threats are forecast for Thursday and Friday, shifted slightly south, but still impacting the same metropolitan areas. Rainfall totals of 1 to 3 inches are possible over several days, raising the risk of isolated urban flooding despite no flood watches being in effect. Stay tuned to WHCR 90.3 FM for ongoing reports on this weather condition. This has been a report from WEBT.
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0: Tony Rogers, your host for Urbanology, The Art of War. I hope you've had a wonderful weekend. Hopefully it was with us during Harlem Week. We ended on the 15th and 16th of Saturday and Sunday. The 16th of August, this last Sunday, was Harlem Day. It was the 52nd annual Harlem Day, which is kind of amazing. We started out in 1974 on August. It was Harlem Day is always the third Sunday in August. And our theme for the first Harlem Day in 1974 was the beginning of the second Harlem Renaissance, and we built on what we learned about ourselves and about our culture in the first Harlem Renaissance to build and to begin the building in 1974. It's been 52 years. A lot has taken place in Harlem. Tourism, which was the major focus of Harlem Day, spearheaded by the Honorable Percy E. Sutton and Hope R. Stevenson, was the first black president of the chamber. Now we are in what I now call the third Harlem Renaissance. As a matter of fact, in some of my writings, and I'm saying it here, this is the first time I had a chance to really bring that to light to some of my other listeners, that 2026, in my view, is the beginning of the third Harlem Renaissance, and most of the things that I start to talk about, you hear that often. There's a new leadership for Harlem Week. There will be eventually a new leadership of the Greater Harlem Chamber of Commerce, since my partner and friend, Lloyd Williams, passed last year. The new leadership of Harlem Week, the children of Harlem Week, R.D. Williams, who's the new chair now, who was my intern many years ago. And many of the people, R.D. Williams, who's the son of Lloyd Williams, and a number of other people that were interns that were with me very young at 50, when I was young, 52 years ago, so they were babies, those who came through. But nevertheless, there's a new movement. We have a new mayor. We have a lot of things going. We have hotels now. We have the Civil Rights Museum that's coming in, the beautiful new Studio Museum, National Black Theater. That's just here. The Harlem, the Greater Harlem area is a large area, 33rd largest city in the U.S. based on population. So that's our new focus, the city within the city. And again, thank you all for your support. It's been a wonderful 52 years. It's been an interesting journey. I've seen many things have changed, and unfortunately some things have changed, remained the same, but that's another story. Today, I have two guests. My first guest is a brother who I have known for a few years, more so in reading his work, which is always amazing to me. I before I became actual chief and resident of Northern Ghana, I was always mesmerized by Kemet and the things that took place that were covered up and no one really knew. And Brother G created superheroes of real life people, but they were just put into another form that did not deal with Africans born in America, Africans born in other parts of the diaspora. So when he told me that not only his books, but he was also going to have some animation about our own superheroes from our culture, I thought that it was important. We've been talking about having an interview for a long period of time, but since this is something coming up next week, I would like for you to meet Brother G, Gregory G. Walker. I mean, the G comes from Gregory.
1: That's right.
0: And I say that so that when people want to finance him, they'll know, you know, who to go to and talk about him. But we all know him as Brother G. How are you doing, brother?
1: Hey, man, I am fantastic, Chief Tony. This thing, man, when I met you out there, and we locked eyes, and, you know, made this happen, brother, it's the best thing. It's very timely, man.
0: Yeah, well, all things happen for a reason, you know. Our ancestors are always working. Sometimes we don't know it, but they are. And
1: yes, indeed.
0: Nevertheless, tell us about you. Tell us about what brought you to become the journey that allowed for you to start doing the research on African history.
1: Man, I was a journalist, and I was in the comic books. And neither one of those fulfilled my dreams to help my people. Now, they were good training grounds for what I'm doing, you know, but they were not, you know, they were not an avenue to actually put something together that would give our kids a sense of historical self-esteem. And that is my main thing. Now, you know, what's going on recently now, you know, a lot of people listening, they remember my book called Shades of Memnon. It's about the African hero of the Trojan War. And this is just very, very, very timely because right now there's a movie out by Christopher Nolan.
0: Yeah.
1: I saw it. It was a movie.
0: Mm-hmm.
1: It was called, it's called the Odyssey. And it's a lot of people don't know that there's actually three books of the Trojan War. There's the Odyssey.
0: That's true.
1: There's the Iliad. And there's a third hidden book called the Ethiopis, which literally means the black people. And that's what my career has been devoted to, reviving that piece of the pie in particular, but expanded out to other characters. And it's what I call the Ethiopis tradition. The Ethiopis tradition. And the Ethiopis tradition means that the name, you know, the word Ethiopian means burnt-faced people in Greece. You know, that's what they told us. These are the dark people, right? Okay. Mm-hmm. So, but they revered Ethiopians. The Ethiopians, according to ancient Greeks, were the only people that had the cachet to make the gods of Olympus leave the Mount Olympus and travel to over there and dine and party with the Ethiopians. Everybody else had to go to the temple, sacrifice it to the temple, beg the gods or whatever. But the Ethiopians, they had parties and the gods came to it. Same thing that happened today. Nobody gets down like black people.
0: So it's so interesting because in a lot of my writing, as you probably know, I have articles in the Harlem Community News, and every so often I start writing a lot of stuff that I was able to pick up from talking to you. But I was at City College with Professor James Wall, Dr. Lynn Jeffries, and so many others who were at that time allowing for me to understand. I was a philosophy major, you know, when I was back to college. And for some reason, that was after the war, I just went back into school with the GI Bill. And for some reason, I was older, but philosophy, I was able to really understand it. You know, some of the other stuff, I wasn't, you know, I had to catch up with it, you know. But when I talked with Jeffries and some others, and I mentioned this, Dr. Ben actually is the one. He says, you know why? Because all of the philosophy that you've been learning that they tell you about Plato and Socrates, all they went to Egypt. They went to Kemet. And that's where they got all of their information from. You know,
1: that's a mind.
0: You inherited that based on your DNA.
1: Yeah. Oh, yeah, man. You know, the word philosophy is part African. Philos means love, you know, and that's, you know, love, infatuation, you know, getting the Jones on for something, you know, that's something that they were very, very familiar with. But the Sophie's part of it, that's from the Kemetic goddess of wisdom called Sophie Abut. Sophie Abut. Mm-hmm. So philosophy, they knew a lot about love, but they didn't know about that wisdom. They had to get that wisdom from us. The words actually tell you. That's in a book called Black Athena. I think that's in Black Athena book one, where they talk about that, the philosophy, philosophy. Yep, it's true. Yeah, it's very interesting, man. You know, I sort of reverse engineered the character Memnon from the Ethiopis. You know, the star of the of the book of the Ethiopis is Memnon. And what I did was I researched everything that they said about him. And then I said, wait a minute. And I got intuition after intuition after intuition to sort of reverse engineer where he came from and why he was fighting that troll and what his whole deal was within the whole world. Why is it that they said Memnon was the greatest of the great? He was the king of people that they call the blameless Ethiopians. And so you know, I wrote the book, won several awards for the book. The book has been in schools for a long time. You know, it's really uplifted a lot of students. And now, you know, I can now sidestep a lot of the offers that I've been getting over the years from Hollywood people. I've been getting those offers, man. You know, they saw that, particularly after Black Panther, man. They wanted that Black Panther money. But they weren't going to give me the type of control and power over the project that I actually wanted. So I put them on hold. The last people I talked to was something about this. And I knew AI was coming. AI is here. Yeah. And now everybody that comes to the Harlem Book Fair on 125th Street on the 29th, you will see a awesome clip of my Shades of Memnon done as animation. Finally, after many years, I mean, so many people have been waiting for it, and it is finally here.
0: That's amazing. It's one of those things where, and plus, you have to send me the clip. I may be away next week, maybe. I mean, on the 29th. But you have to send me the clip, because I'm going to be a fan. And it's also important because, as you know, I'm in Ghana now, and northern Ghana, and what we're doing there is beginning to allow for the diaspora to kind of become more aware of who they are. And also, many of the Africans who also been subjected to colonialism, so this is like many people here. But once these types of things, even though it was mystical, the whole Odyssey, that was why it was such a funny controversy about who should play Helen of Troy. And that, you know, it's a myth. But sometimes there's so much paranoia that even the myths have to be whitewashed, which is not the case. As a matter of fact, as you know, it's more of a thought that Helen of Troy was a person of color than if she wasn't, even based on what has taken place in Europe during that time, also based on the Moors that you write about and all of the things that we just don't understand. Stuff. I mean, the Greeks or in Europe, the Moors took them out of the Dark Ages. I mean, that's fact now. But for you to put it in the book,
1: I call it the Light Ages.
0: You know, so to put it in the book,
1: it didn't stop till the dark people got there, man.
0: well, you know, the darkness brought light. That's an interesting concept.
1: That's exactly it, man. You're doing schools over there in your village, man. In Africa, you're doing schools over there in your village in Africa.
0: Well, the village is part of a whole component. I'm working with the University of Development Studies to develop a partnership with the City College of New York to begin. Matter of fact, WHCR is beginning to create a programming connection with the University of Development Studies. So conversations like this, what we're having now, which they know now because WHCR is international, but to create that connection. And but what I was going to say is that there was just a report that came out that people just don't read anymore. You know, no matter who they are, whether they're educated, you know. And for you to create and again, truth, because a lot of times, as you have mentioned, you could have watered down what the truth of your research as far as the gifts that came out of Kemet, but to have it, you know, in a way that people can watch it and digest it without having to, unfortunately, which is something that everyone should read, but unfortunately that doesn't take place.
1: But guess what, though, brother? Listen to this. I'm setting it up because I control the animation. I will be giving away, I'm having donors come in to give away digital copies of my books. And when the kids are watching the episodes, if they read a digital copy of my book, right, I plan to give away 1 million copies of my book with people donating it. But when the kids read the books and answer a quiz, they will have a chance of being animated within my animation, brother. I'll give them a chance to be a star by reading the book. That's I'm giving kids an incentive to read the book, answer a quiz, and then I will pick from the people who do the quiz to actually they'll actually be a cameo inside of the story, man. That's going to be an incentive for kids to read. That's you know, kids love to be a star. You know, you got all this TikTok and all this stuff going on. Well, when some of them find out that they can read my Shades of Memnon book, and I plan to give donors to give it to them for free, right? Well, they're going to be able to now. I'm now uniting the, you know, my literary thing with the animation all in one, brother. That's why I was asking you about the kids in your village, man. They will be able to to participate in this too.
0: And at some point, December, we created the Cultural Wonders Festival, which is basically an idea that came from when one of the leaders, Dr. Tengo Kompany, came to WACR. We have a West African show, and he was talking about this festival that he was getting ready to put together, the brain and diaspora and the Africans together and all of that.
1: Right.
0: And my show was after that, so I was introduced to him as one of the co-founders of Harlem Week. So he says, could you help and advise us based on your experience of putting these things together, these festivals? And that was like 4 years ago.
1: Right.
0: And the festival, based on pulling some other people from the tourism board in and has grown to the point where Northern Ghana has become more of a focus. Northern Ghana had been demonized because the tribes ran the British out about 90 years ago, or right before the end of slavery. And when the British ran out, of course, they demonized it. So many people in Accra do not go to Northern Ghana, have no understanding of its history. But I say all of that to say, at some point, we need to get you to Ghana so that we can go full circle and some of the stories and some of the things that we're talking about can begin to develop that linkage. And before I ask you how people can reach you, my interest in this, by next, you know, Harlem Week was 52 years old, and there was a lot of work, and I'm happy that things where they're going. There's a whole new young leadership there. So my next journey is really to begin to allow for the diaspora to become comfortable in indicating that they're African. And I say that because what has happened to Africans born in America, or Africans born in any

0: group, whether they're Italian, Jewish, whatever, an Italian may never have set foot in Italy. His parents may not have gone to Italy. His great-grandparents came over as immigrants, and they never really dealt with any of the culture, maybe not even knowing where they live in Italy. But if you ask that person who he is, he's an Italian.
1: You know? They might not and even taste the real pasta.
0: And every other group except for us, we have yet gotten to the point where we don't have to attach African-American or Afro. If we can get the diaspora to begin to understand that they're African, and the diaspora and the Africans begin to realize that they're Africans in wonderful positions in America and Brazil and France and what have you, that's where the connection comes in. And that's why your work is important, so that young people can begin to understand that once we start to know that we are from a land, we have a land, we have Africa. And Ghana is so beautiful because no matter where you think you were from, you don't know, because you are that slave ship. So
1: of course, yeah.
0: You can adapt where any part of Africa that you want. But the important thing is in Ghana, especially in northern Ghana, you're welcome. You're home. So you can begin to identify and have a land. You can say, I'm African. I'm from Ghana.
1: Well, you know, brother, what the deal with that, man? It's the glory. Everybody has glory. We have misery, right? That's what my book series is all about, man. Memnon and the Blameless Ethiopians were a pan-African group of Africans. The Greek said that they were known where the sun rises and where the sun sets, and of course they knew them on the Nile Valley. So when you identify, and I could tell you so many stories like about this, man, about the way my book has hit in schools and united kids of different lineages, of different African lineages, have united together, because Memnon is that type of character. It's just like, look, man, you got kids all over the world learning Klingon because they was watching Star Trek, right? They learned a fake language, you know, of Klingon, you know? And that's what they do, you know? So you got the black kids learning Klingon, and, you know, white kids learning Klingon, African kids learning Klingon. Well, look, man, that's because they put it in front of them, and they had a brother playing Worf kicking butt, okay? So that's what they learned Klingon. Okay, so they're going to be learning African words. They're going to know what the Iliad means, and they're going to know what Ethiopian means. They're going to know all of these things, man, because Memnon is a uniting type of character. His, you know, when I put this animation out, man, it's going to be the harbinger of doing exactly what you're asking for, having kids all over the world, because I'm going to translate it, Chief Tony, into 12 different languages, brother. I'm going to translate it into 12 different languages, and it's going to be available on the internet, all right, for free, all over the earth. And I'm going to have the books translated into different, you know, languages also. So any of those kids can actually participate. They can watch the adventures, they can identify with the adventures, they can read the book, and then they can answer the quiz, and a whole bunch of them, brother, I'm going to put them in that animation, and the kid is going to light a fire. It's going to light a fire, man, all over the world. Kids are going to be like, what? I can be an animated character by reading this book? And that's what's going to happen, man.
0: Well, listen, my brother, I, again, want to thank you for all of the joy and inspiration that you've given me by reading your books and creating understanding of the richness. And as I was saying before, you're not, if you say that you're African American, your heritage goes back to slavery and the suffering. If you say that you're African born in America or African, then you go back to the times of glory. You go back to the times where even the Greeks needed you in order to go to war, and without you, when you left, there was a problem.

0: So thank you, Brother G, for providing that information for such a long time, and now providing it in a way that in this time where people do not always read but use their phones and use other type of digital media to get information, that we can get it there at that point. And as you say, there are Africans all around the world. And not only are there Africans all around the world, but the Africans who were brought to, especially America, because America was one of the most severe forms of racism, and it still is, but the Africans who reached here, the ones that survived, we took people from Senegal, is a major location in Gari Island in Senegal, and that's where the Door of No Return. And there were so many Africans that jumped off, died, and, or were killed between coming from Senegal coming to the Americas, that it changed the feeding cycle of sharks. And I say all of that to say, and then once they got here, to be able to go through the misery, and only the strong, Africa's strongest, are here. Our ancestors, or those, the blood, the DNA, come from only the strongest. That's why most of the inventions that you see, most of the things, most of the technology that we see, and even in the sciences, they don't tell you that. We're based on Africans. But I said, you know, again, we can go on forever, but we don't have the time to do that. We have to do another show. Tell the people, one, how they can get to you, what your website is, and what how they can get to the show on Saturday.
1: All right. Anybody can go to Amazon.com and look up Shades of Memnon. Shades of Memnon. Memnon is M-O-M-N-O-N. All right. But what you need to do is come on out to the Harlem Book Fair on the 29th of this month. All right. I will have copies of my books there, and then I will be signing them, and I will show you some amazing breakthrough information that's going to, breakthrough animation that's going to be a glorification of African people that you've never seen before. It'll make you sit up, it'll make you stand up and salute when you see it. Yeah, Shades of Memnon, that's the book, and that's the animation that's going to be worldwide in just a little while.
0: Spell it again so that people can write it down.
1: M-E-M-N-O-N. M-E-M-N-O-N. Yeah, Shades of Memnon. Incidentally, Brother Tony, about 12, maybe 15 years ago, man, actually, my book was put on your station as a giveaway for a fundraiser.
0: Nevertheless, my brother, thank you so much for what you've done, and you know, you don't have to leave. You can stay if you want to, but I have to bring on my second guest. And it's interesting because her name, Bashina, is basically Ethiopian name. You know, it comes from Bashima, but, you know, all of those different types of concept. I think she pronounces it a little differently, but that energy is there. So I'm glad that she was able to be on the call, because you know, if something is happening, as you know, our ancestors working in different ways. But my next guest is from First Caribbean College, First Caribbean Church, and as many of you know, that's a very, very, very prominent church in Harlem. Many different projects take place there all of the time. Many of our elected leaders and others have been there to talk and the like. Many of them have been put to rest at funerals of First Communion. But it's a prominent church. And there's a project called Hope for Harlem. And the young lady that is coming on now is a person the Sheena Jackson will tell you a little bit about this program, how it came about, and how you might be able to get involved. Ms. Jackson, how are you doing?
2: I am fantastic. It's a pleasure to be here. Thank you so very much for the platform.
0: Well, thank you so much for the work that you've done. So before we get into Hope for Harlem, tell us a little bit about yourself and how you found your way to First Corinthian and how you your journey is taking you to doing what you're doing now.
2: Absolutely. My name is Baishina Jackson. I have the pleasure to serve as the Director of Community Engagement at First Corinthians Baptist Church, as we call it, FCBC. I am a Harlem native, born and raised. Also attended, you know, New York Public School in Harlem, graduated from Morgan State University, and always
0: Morgan
2: had...
0: State. My son and my granddaughter graduated from Morgan State.
2: Go Bears. That's amazing. Morgan State, absolutely. We're everywhere, and it's good to hear. That's awesome. Community engagement is in my heart. I've always wanted to serve, but in particularly serve in Harlem. Again, I'm a product of Harlem, so FCBC has provided a platform for me first as a volunteer. I volunteered there for many years, and then after some conversations and wanting to bring some innovation in what we do and make sure that we're meeting the needs of the people in our service, this position was created for me, which is Director of Community Engagement, which again gives me that platform to be on the ground to meet the needs of the people. But it's ever changing. What we were doing last year may not be what we're doing this year, because we want to be in tune with what the needs are, and we've done a great job of that.
0: And so tell us about Hope for Harlem. What created that concept, and what is it about, and how have you been involved in making it work?
2: Absolutely. Well, Hope for Harlem really is an expression of who we are at FCBC. It's a commitment to live, love, and serve the community in which we are in, which is Harlem. It actually began during COVID. It was a way to meet immediate needs. We couldn't meet inside. We were outside. So we had a very small block party where we gave out food, groceries, hygiene products, things of that nature, and it's just expanded. We're now in our seventh year. It's become an annual community celebration centered around really connecting our neighbors with resources and support. So while we'll have food and music and have a good time and entertainment, it's really about knowing what resources are out there. So we'll have, you know, Columbia Dental School will be there talking about dental hygiene. IDNYC will be there. You know, Department of Aging is going to come out. I'm excited that we'll have Accessoride out there. So while we'll be in community and having a good time, there's also well over 50 partners that will be there that could assist with, you know, housing, legal opportunities, you know, nutrition, food disparity, all of those things. What's really something to be said about Hope for Harlem, which makes me just so proud, every single service and everything there is offered free of charge. There will not be food to participate. We'll be giving out produce. There'll be cooked food. Everything that we do that day, and including all services, will be free, including health testing, screenings, and things of that nature as well.
0: Now, give the listeners the exact time and location for Harlem this year.
2: It's my pleasure to do so. So this will take place on Saturday, next Saturday, August 22nd, from 12 p.m. to 4 p.m., and that's going to be on 116th Street between Adam Clayton Powell Boulevard and Frederick Douglass Boulevard.
0: Now, do you close the street off, or is it like a street?
2: Yes, oh, absolutely. We'll have the entire block to have activation activities for children and adults. We'll touch on the arts. Again, we'll have those resources out there. Another thing worth mentioning is that we have something that we call Senior Village. It's for our 65-plus attendees. And it allows them to...
0: That's me.
2: Yes. Awesome.
0: What you have. Tell me what you have for us.
2: Yes. It will allow a central place for our 65-plus attendees to join and have community in a safe way to still be a part of the event, but just gather and have community amongst themselves. They can still hear the music. They won't have lines for food because they'll have their own buffets and resources right near them. And then such resources such as maybe Department of the Aging, Accessoride, information from Medicare, that will be centered and logistically set up right near them so that they can engage with those resources that might be most important to them.
0: Okay, that's good. An advocate for seniors to actually be motivated. Sometimes if people think you're old and you think you're old, you become old. A lot of time age, even health is mental, you know.
2: And, absolutely.
0: If you think you're going to get sick, you're going to get sick. But give us the time again, Ms. Jackson. The time
2: of it. Absolutely. Yep. 12 p.m. to 4 p.m. next Saturday, August 22nd.
0: Mm-hmm. Right. And the address, one more time, for the...
2: Yes. Mm-hmm. 116th Street. Yes, 116th Street between Adam Clayton Powell Boulevard and Frederick Douglass Boulevard.
0: Now, if do you have space for other community base? If someone hears about this and they give services to the community or whatever, if there is space or is there a place that they can call to see whether that they can have a table or something, is that still a viable option?
2: Yes, absolutely. We always want to make sure that we're providing relevant resources, and so we can always figure it out. I'm happy to say at this point we have about 50 partners that are going to be out there. But 51 sounds great to me. So, yes, they can go to fcbcnyc.org, and they can click on Hope for Help, and there'll be all of our partnering information there.
0: All right. And the church has so many different types of activities. Is there some sort of a calendar or something that if one is interested in, or just a place for worship, which is on 116th Street, is there a number? Is there some way that they can find out more information about the church?
2: Absolutely. That's going to be our website that I just shared. They can go, there's a calendar of events there. And not only do we have FCBC, but I would be remiss if I didn't mention our Hope Center, which helps provide therapy for, you know, mental health. And they also give, they extend 10 free sessions of therapy. So that's a beautiful thing. We also have our Dream Center, which is helping.
0: Where is that located? I'm sorry. Assistance located.
2: Yep, that's the Hope Center. It's called Center Harlem. And that's located at 228 West 116th Street.
0: Okay.
2: And I can share a phone number.
0: Yeah, I was going to just ask for that. Please.
2: Absolutely. That's going to be 347-778-7610. And I'm excited. They'll be partnering with us at Hope for Harlem as well, so they will be there. You can call that number and speak with someone. And again, they offer 10 free therapy sessions at no cost.
0: And one of the things that, there was this a study that I was reading about, the young, the middle age, and the senior has different forms of mental health issues, and unfortunately, for a long period of time, especially as I was coming up, it was something that you didn't talk about, you know. Everybody had that cousin that was kind of acting strange, but nobody said anything about it. But it's good that now we're beginning to talk about this as a health initiative, a health issue, and I think what you're saying is something also important, because a lot of people may not have money to do the basic stuff that they think as far as their health. But going to a therapist is more outside of the common budgetary allotments that many people who live in an urban area might have. So this is a very important statement. Matter of fact, at some point, maybe I'll have you come back on, and we'll talk about that a little bit more, just focus on that initiative on those who are working in it, because mental health is becoming a very, with all of the things that are happening, with all of the changes, with all of the stress, with all of the economic downturns, mental health is becoming, not only for urban areas, for everyone, you know, and stress is the greatest form of health creation, and the mental health has a relationship with the physical health, and for people to be able to now question, what do you have to be, do you have to have any type of status to qualify for these sessions, or do you have to have a certain type of income, like food stamps, things like that, to be able to qualify?
2: Not at all. At this time, I do believe you may need to be 18 or over. The last, like, they did not have therapists for children, but that may have changed as well. I think the only requirement at that time was to be 18 or older. Having insurance for your financial status was not a matter.
0: Well, that's not only very encouraging, but it's something that I would like to work with you in some way to do a little bit more, create a little bit more information, whether it's on WACR or in Harlem Community News. We can talk about that, because that's a very important element in what is happening at this particular point in the world, especially in urban communities where some of the pressures are greater now than they have ever been. So I'm glad to hear that. I was not aware of it, but I also believe that more people should be aware of it.
2: Absolutely. Our Dr. Lena Green leads the program there, and she would really be excited, and she's passionate about this work, to just get more information out and to have some conversations about it, because we need to continue to talk about it.
0: Well, maybe at one point we'll talk. Maybe I can have her on either the show, or I have the streaming TV show, Soul City, or this one. But this one is basically the voice of Harlem. So in many cases, I would like for you to help coordinate an interview with her about this, because that, you know, we all have different issues that we have to deal with. Just like stress is the silent killer, but mental health is something that is not always at the top of the list of issues that people say that they need help in or can afford to use. So I took a little bit more time on that, because I think it's very important. Very
2: absolutely
0: important. And thank you for sharing that. So are there any other projects that First Corinthian will be looking at doing? We're moving into the winter times. I know that there used to be clothing drives and things like that that would take place there. But are there any upcoming fall projects that you might want to share?
2: Absolutely. We will have our Pink Sunday, which celebrates breast cancer awareness. We also will have a Blue Sunday, which is a celebration of prostate awareness. And that's really a week of events. So we'll have Blue Sunday and Pink Sunday. We no longer have the clothing drive, but we do have an annual coat drive where every year we're out there, and I don't have that date with me, but we'll give away. Last year we gave roughly about 700 coats away, and we accommodate children as well as women, adults. There's no fee, there's no questions. It's a good time. We'll have music on, just come get online and get yourself or get fitted for a brand new coat. And then of course, in November, I believe it will be Friday the 21st, we'll have our Thanksgiving giveaway. We do two. One will be berries and produce, And then on Thanksgiving Day, you can go to the church, SCBC, and get a fully cooked meal. So we'll celebrate and connect with the community over the holidays in that way.
0: Sounds like I'm going to have you come back on soon in order to talk about this a little bit more.
2: And I will be really prepared with dates and all the good things that we are doing. That's just to name a few.
0: Well, again, I am glad that all things happen for a reason. So there's no such thing as coincidence. So this conversation was supposed to be had. And I'm sure that there's someone listening that have learned a little bit about some of the things that might be helpful in improving their quality of life. So I appreciate you giving us this information, Ms. Jackson, and look forward to seeing you. And before I let you go, give the number of the church, your email, and the location again for the Hope for Harlem project.
2: Wonderful. Hope for Harlem will take place on 116th Street between Adam Clayton Powell Boulevard and Frederick Douglass Boulevard. That's next Saturday, August 22nd, from 12 p.m. to 4 p.m. The phone number for our First Corinthians Baptist Church is 212-864-5976. And my email address is B as in boy, Jackson, at scbcnyc.org.
0: Well, thank you so much. And please, let's follow up about the issue of mental health. That's something that I really like to begin to put more emphasis on. And if there's help that can be obtained without insurance or about a lot of money, I want to make sure as many people who can, you know, take advantage of it know about it. And I appreciate that. Among the many other things that you do, but that's just one that I've been passionate on because I've seen a lot of issues, and we read about it in the news. We see a lot of things that are happening because we're in a stressful time. And there's, you know, no jobs, money is tight, you know, gas, and, you know, we're in a war. We're, you know, I can go on and on and on as to why we. We all probably need some sort of therapeutic help at some point or another, or someone we know, I'm sure, can use it. So, again, Rashida, thank you so much. I'm glad that we had a chance to talk. I would like to make sure that you're no stranger to the Urbanology Show and WACR, and I'll talk to some of the other hosts so that some of the things that we're talking about, maybe we can give it to. We have so many different genres here and different people talking to different groups. So we'll make sure that we kind of coordinate that. But I appreciate your time. And speaking of time, this is almost time for me to sign off. This is Tony Rogers, your host for the Urban Island Show, The Art of War, which my name is William Anthony Rogers, for those who might want to understand that. But again, Brother G and Sheena Jackson, thank you both for taking time to talk to our listeners.
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1: Attention, WHCR family. The Weather Channel is reporting a northeast severe storm threat for midweek, including New York City and Philly. A low-pressure system will bring a multi-day severe weather threat to the northeast, with hail, strong winds, possible tornadoes, and heavy rain expected from Tuesday through Friday, potentially disrupting rush hour travel and causing localized flooding. Key points include: a low-pressure system and its cold front will move through the Great Lakes on Monday and bring rain and storms to the northeast on Tuesday. Severe storms are expected to affect New York City, Philadelphia, and Washington, D.C. on Tuesday afternoon and evening, likely causing longer travel times during rush hour. The Storm Prediction Center highlights a peak severe weather risk on Wednesday, with threats of heavy rain, damaging winds, hail, and a possible tornado. Additional severe weather threats are forecast for Thursday and Friday, shifted slightly south, but still impacting the same metropolitan areas. Rainfall totals of 1 to 3 inches are possible over several days, raising the risk of isolated urban flooding despite no flood watches being in effect. Stay tuned to WHCR 90.3 FM for ongoing reports on this weather condition. This has been a report from WEBT.
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3: DJ Leroy.
4: Night Watchman, how you doing, buddy?
3: I'm well. How are you?
4: Good, man. So, Night Watchman, the dog days of summer of which we are in, you know what? I think sometimes, you know what is refreshing is being near a body of water. What do you think?
3: Head to the water. Absolutely.
4: Okay. So now, but sometimes I wonder about what is the story, let's say, in terms of, let's say, people of color, specifically black folk, and the water or boats. Do we get a little bit paranoid when we see them?
3: That's a myth. I come from a Caribbean background, and water and boating is a part of the culture there. So I think we need to remove that myth about black people in the water, because black people, we do everything. You knew that, right?
4: You know, you've always been my teacher, my mentor.
3: Okay. All right.
4: I'll take your word for it. I think we have a nice little lineup of folks who have that background.
3: All right.
4: So you always got to treat family nice, right? So having said that, I got to bring my cousin up. And that, of course, is who? Tuesday Brooks.
3: Tuesday, welcome.
5: Thank you.
4: All right.
3: In fact, we like Tuesday so much that we changed the day that we air our show to
5: Tuesday.
4: Tuesday.
5: Let's go.
4: Night Watchman, I know you were waiting for that setup. That was pretty good.
3: Bro, I cooked that up on the fly. Come on.
5: People underestimate how wonderful Tuesdays are.
3: Exactly. Exactly. Yep.
4: Man, oh man. Also, he's family because I've known him forever, ever. And that could all only be Rodney Parker. Bring him out.
3: All right.
6: Hey, Curtis, how are you?
4: Good. How you doing, buddy?
6: I cannot complain. The life is beautiful.
4: See, you would say that right there, I think, with your boat moored off the house. So come on.
6: That's correct.
4: It doesn't get better. And we're talking to you where? Virginia?
6: Virginia, Hampton, Virginia, right off the Chesapeake Bay.
4: It does not get better. Does
3: that
4: not
3: is
4: at
3: a beautiful
4: all.
3: Bay, too.
4: Yes, yes, yep. Indeed. Another one who we got in the waiting room could only be, can we say, Night Watchman, Harlem Rocket? Come on.
3: All right.
4: Gary Anthony Johnson.
7: Hey, good morning. Good morning.
4: What's up, buddy? How you doing, man?
7: I am blessed and highly favored.
4: Yes, you are. Yes, you are indeed. Night Watchman, we got another one there in the waiting room. A young buck whose pops actually really made an imprint there in Harlem, Northern Manhattan. That could only be Kai Cogsville.
3: Kai, welcome.
8: What's up, buddy? Happy to be here. Thanks for everything.
4: Absolutely. Absolutely. And one of the guys, Night Watchman, who always would invite me to his boat, and we have a little common history, but we will not, this show is not for that, okay? Just so you know. That could only be our guy, Richard Harley.
3: Okay, that didn't involve any indictments, did it? Okay.
4: See, Richard, you got to let that slide, okay?
9: Yeah, I'm just going to say that, Curtis, as far back as we go, you've been the guy with no fingerprints.
3: Yeah.
9: So whether you did it or not, there was never a rant.
4: Okay. Like I said, please let that slide. I didn't know he was coming out with heat like that, okay? Anyway, let's say welcome, everyone, and let's get this bad boy popping. Night Watchman, would you like to start off here?
3: No, you go. You're on a roll, so I support you.
4: Well, thank you very much. You know what? Night Watchman, over here, I got a little technical thing going on, so please, I implore you to take the first bite of the apple. How's that?
3: Okay, so we're talking about waterfront and waterfront development, what it means to our communities. And Kai, why don't you kind of take the first cut on
4: that?
8: For sure. I think, especially on that 125th Street Pier, we had a vision that my father was working on at HUDC, at Harlem Urban Development Corporation, for years, which was called Harlem on the Hudson. Really develop that waterfront to be a real economic generator for the Harlem community, to create a lot of local jobs and business opportunities for this community. And I think now more than ever, with displacement, with Columbia University's expansion, and the fact that they purchased that Fairway property for $84 million, this is an essential time to make that waterfront an economic juggernaut, not only for just Harlem, but for Dyckman, for Washington Heights, and leverage the incredible Hispanic and Black culture that we have here. I think it could be one of the biggest
4: tours,
8: not only in the world. So that's my thoughts. And if we don't develop it and prioritize it for our community to make sure we benefit, someone else will. So that's something that we're working on and advocating for. Incredibly, and we've talked to Gary and Michael to really build a team around this to make that vision come to life. So I'm happy to discuss this and hopefully make this a reality.
4: Beautiful, beautiful. On that note, Gary, please, Harlem Rocket and whatnot, the genesis, the idea behind that launch, and also looking at that valuable waterfront there on 12th Avenue in Harlem. Tell us about what has attracted you guys and had you move forward.
7: Again, thanks for having me. And I think Kai teed this up really well with the work that his father had pioneered some years ago. There's a tremendous opportunity here to develop this waterfront from 125th all the way up to 135th Street. And as my background is in architecture and real estate development, we see opportunity, but we also see economic opportunity. Bringing waterfront activities, whether it's the Harlem Rocket, other vessels, other commercial operations, whether it's offshore wind or whatever, invigorates the local community, leads to more hiring in local restaurants and retail shops, and allows us to properly support our families. Historically, that waterfront has been a key part of New York City's development for the last couple hundred years. That's where most of the commodities and building products used to come into the city. And all the way up to the 1960s, there was a ferry operation there from New Jersey. So this isn't new. You and Bob probably remember the Palisades Amusement Park on the other side of the river.
4: Oh, yeah.
7: Okay. That was an important legacy site that many people in Harlem used to traverse to on a regular basis. And what we're basically trying to do is bring that over here, bring the waterfront, activate the waterfront so that not only our own residents can use it, but people from all over the city, from New Jersey and international tourists can come and use it as the beachfront, if you will, and then explore the rest of the community.
4: Oh, beautiful. Thank you for that, Gary. And you know what? I think one of the other ones that I have to see, Night Watchman, is, of course, my cousin Tuesday. So Tuesday, you heard some of the opening statements as it related to, let's say, a Blacks and Waterfront, dispelling the rumors and myths. So you have gone into a branch of service, and thank you for the service, in terms of the Coast Guard. What attracted you there, and did you always have an affinity to be on the water?
5: So, yes, while I always loved the water, I didn't, being a native New Yorker and being just around cement most of the time, it never even dawned on me, even being on the island of Manhattan, that the water was so accessible to me in more ways than, let's say, taking the Staten Island Ferry or, you know, to go somewhere. So I became a recreational boater just about 5 years ago, where I went on the water once and never turned back. That's what started my journey to learning how to pilot a boat and going out as much as possible. What's exciting and encouraging for me is that as I have conversations with a lot of people, they're not on the water. They don't realize that we can do it here too. We don't have to wait to go to a Caribbean island, you know, to be out on the water. So the fact that there's development in the works, and particularly out of Harlem, is very exciting for me. Being in the U.S. Coast Guard Auxiliary, so I'm in the Auxiliary, which is the volunteer arm of the Coast Guard. We support, we're the force multiplier for the Coast Guard. We support their missions. So now I'm positioned to help with boating safety. There's a lot of, there still is a lot of fear about being in the water. One of the first things people say to me is, I can't swim. I'm like, we're not swimming. We're going in a boat. I didn't say, let's go swimming. So there's still a lot of fear, but we can dispel some of that fear if we educate people on how to be safe on the water. So that is one of my goals as I, you know, participate with the Auxiliary. Right now, I'm the commander of the Lower Manhattan Unit, and we do a lot around boating education. So that's where I am super duper excited.
4: Beautiful, beautiful. Thank you for that. And certainly, Rodney, we heard recreational boating. You had a high elevated job as an executive healthcare, okay, for many years. What got you into boating? Did you find it relaxing, beneficial to your overall mental well-being while you were at that high-pressure job?
6: It's funny you say that. The early days were not really that relaxing. You do have to make it. It's a lifestyle. When you get into recreational boating, it started for me back when I was in college. I went to a boat show, and I sat on a sailboat for the first time in my life. And I said, gee, one day when I get a chance, I'm going to do this. This is back in 1980. 6 years later, Steph and I went down to the boat show and we bought our first boat, our first pleasure boat. It was a Hunter 23 entry level boat, production boat. But here we are 40 years later and we sailed all over New York, because we sailed out of Jones Inlet. We sailed the Long Island Sound. But lo and behold, we ended up in the Chesapeake Bay. And we, about 6 years ago, and now I want to say, we bought ourselves what will probably be our last boat, a 50-foot Jeannot. And so we sailed that on the bay. And it's a wonderful experience. If you're fortunate enough to get out there and do it, I would encourage people to do it. I would encourage that people to be safe about doing it. There are things you have to learn, but the earlier you get into pleasure boating, the easier the learning curve. The learning curve doesn't get easier as you get older.
4: Thank you for that, Rodney. And I guess one of the other things I got to say is, you heard that good old Richard. We're talking about pleasure boating, and you have always been very forthcoming and friendly about inviting folks to enjoy your experience on the water. What got you into boating? Because you also had one of these high level jobs working for an elected officials and then, of course, a real estate firm. So tell us, Richard. Can you hear us, Richard?
9: The mic off.
4: Okay. Hold on. Okay. You got it.
9: Okay. Curtis, you and I met some years ago at Community Board 9 during the Dinkins administration. And then I went on to work for Ruth Messenger. I was Keith Wright's chief of staff when he was first elected. Oh, don't forget that at the community board, I oversaw the Parks Department and the construction of Riverbank State Park and that whole employment fiasco where the state had failed to hire any local folks. And we ended up getting 267 people hired to work the park who were from the neighborhood, as opposed to Nassau and Orange and other places that we've never been to.
4: Yes.
9: After years of progressive employment in Harlem doing development politics campaigns, and also working for SEIU, for the Property Services Union, I was always stressed. A lot of stress, a lot of demand, lots of people needing lots of help. And I think when I went to work for the real estate company, very charged atmosphere. They were not the best actors, as you will recall, but I had a huge budget and I was giving away $1 million a year. So there was really no place that I could rest. And I went to a boat show with a friend of mine who was a retired detective, and he bought a boat. I went the next day, I bought a boat. And then I ended up buying my first and only boat. It's a Sea Ray 290 Sundancer, twin Merc 5.0s, and I took the Coast Guard Captain's class, the State Safety class, the Connecticut Coastal Navigation class, and I continued to boat in the Long Island Sound. I've taken the boat up to Newport for the Jazz Festival, which is great because it doesn't matter how big your boat is, it's people are always happy to see you. And my experience being Black is that I really, except for a few folks when I first started 20 years ago, most people have been very generous. There was one time when I took the boat down to Fort Lauderdale. I trucked it down, and I was sailing around Miami and trying to decide whether to go to the Bahamas. And so anyway, one day I wake up, I'm in the slip. I wake up, and there's this 300-foot yacht next to my boat, and these people look over the railing and they say, "Who are you?" And I said, "Hey, I'm Richard Harley." And they're like, "Where are you from?" And I said, "Oh, I'm from New York." And they're like, I said, "Who are you?" And they said, "Oh, we're the DuPonts." And they were just very generous. They were really cool. They didn't ask me for food and I didn't ask them to come on board. So I've had those experiences. I would boat to Citi Field to go to the Mets game. The dock master there was an African-American woman who and say, "Hey, Mr. Harley, do you want to tie up to Malcolm Forbes' boat for the U.S. Open?" And I'd be like, "I got a 30-footer. He has a 300-footer. Stop it." So, but it's, and I'll tell you, one of the things that I've enjoyed personally is going up and down the Harlem River is to see folks walking across the bridges saying, "Holy shit, they're Black." And to kind of show folks that this is something that we could do. We're really good at it. Africans have a culture of being seafarers. So this notion that we don't swim or a common phrase that I hear from my educated family that, "Oh, the Middle Passage, after the Middle Passage, man, I don't want to be on the water." I'm like, "What the heck is wrong with you?" So for me, it's been the best thing I've ever done, taking my mom for her 80th birthday out to Greenport, New York, and just meeting a lot of folks, seeing the Thimble Islands off the Connecticut coast that you could never see by car. And just running up the river, going up the Hudson in the fall. Nice. A little cold, but it's beautiful.
4: Beautiful, beautiful. And I heard a little something there, Rodney, in terms of boat size envy. Did you have that while you've continued to upsize?
6: They call it 6 foot a year disease, something like that. you try to upgrade as quickly as possible because with every upgrade comes more possibilities, travel possibilities and comfort because you, whoever you're sailing with or traveling with, you want them to be as comfortable, and that means space. So, yeah, there's a little envy. I think I'm as far as I'm about to go, though.
4: Okay. Yeah, you've reached a limit.
6: I think my wallet has reached a limit.
4: Excellent. All right. You know what? Let's get back to, in terms of, let's say, some economic development drivers, because certainly, Kai, 12th Avenue, there, the park, the pier, we, of course, have in Moore there, is the Baylander, but the Baylander goes nowhere. It literally is a floating restaurant. Your pop's vision for that site was much more, how to say, ambitious. And so how do you plan to actually, let's say, I guess, capitalize on that vision? And what things will you be putting in place?
8: For sure. So I think in terms of the economic development, we see three sides to it development-wise. On ground floor, we're looking for a lot of retail, people that really represent our culture here. So let's say shops like, for example, someone like a Dapper Dan or things of that nature, and people that really represent the community, setting up retail as well as year-round programming, fashion shows, a lot of culture, concerts. Mm-hmm. I think right under that aqueduct right next to a Dinosaur Barbecue and Cotton Club, I think you could put a beautiful stage there and do concerts year round. Wow. As well as when you speak about the restaurant that's there, I think, and this goes great with what Gary's doing, we need to have a lot of connecting entertainment fairies, historical fairies, things of that nature to make sure we're constantly dropping off cash into the Harlem community. I mean, I think that's essential. You have the Jacob Javits Center, Hudson Yards, as well as Edgewater. These people want to come to Harlem and celebrate, and I think that's going to be an essential plan. And also creating that same vision for Dyckman. There's a whole incredible waterfront there, and connecting those both can be some of the biggest tourist opportunities in New York City. And we've done the numbers. Something like the Brooklyn Bridge, that brings just in tax revenue a year, something like $50 million. Wow. Harlem needs that cash, and so does Washington Heights and Dyckman. So that's the plan, and we got to make sure there's a development agency like HUDC, like what you ran, Mr. Curtis, so that the community is really prioritized. And I think the board needs to really oversee that. So that's our overall vision for that.
4: Beautiful. And Gary, certainly we did hear, and I know the whole economics involved here. And one of the things, that whole waterfront and what he said, going up to Dyckman, which I do know, was it a year ago or the year before you guys had a launch there, right?
7: Correct.
4: But that's no longer a viable option. That's one. And then two, Gary, something important that folks need to know, that you are the only Black-owned tour company boat in the water. Is that correct?
7: That's correct. So two things. One, I think that, again, I'm going to follow on to what Kai has indicated. Mm-hmm. There's a tremendous opportunity on that waterfront, whether you call it Harlem Harbor or anything else. This is our opportunity to create Harlem's version of the Chelsea Pier, if you will, as a loose analogy. It is underutilized real estate. And of course, location is what matters. But what also matters, I want to touch on something that was said earlier. People need to understand that Black folk are in this industry as captains, as crew, as staff, but they also need to understand that we can have equity. That's what Harlem Rocket is trying to demonstrate, that as people of color, we can own commercial vessels and commercial operations. And it's unfortunate that after 400 years, we're the first ones in New York City to actually own a commercial operation of this type. Our investors to date have all looked like us. They're Black, they're brown, African-American, Latino, Indian. It doesn't mean we've excluded people, but we want to demonstrate clearly, just as in the past years we've gotten African-Americans in real estate development, we want to demonstrate that we can own, because we want to showcase our history, our culture, tell the stories that are not being told about our presence on the waterfront. And we think that we can do this better than anyone else. And Kai mentioned something earlier. If we don't do this, someone else will. You'll have Circle Line up here in a few years if we don't do this. Or you'll have some other operator from Jersey over here. And I'm not saying that any of those operators are bad players. They all have a role to play in the ecosystem. But we have to demonstrate to our community, our youth especially, that these are opportunities that they can identify and they can be in. And I think, again, it was said earlier, once you get in it, once you get in on a boat and on the waterfront, like Tuesday said, you never turn back. I used to go to the boat shows at the Coliseum when I was a kid. And I love those. Those are two shows I love, the car show and the boat show. We've all had cars. Very few of us ever had boats, right? So we've got a 60-foot, 100-passenger commercial vessel that looks like nothing else in the harbor. But the city hasn't been very accommodating. It has been a challenge to get to where we are. And it takes a community to build a business like this. And we're going to need help not only to survive, but to thrive. But Columbia has been willing to listen. I think they're willing to embrace a lot of what Kai has been talking about. His vision matches ours almost perfectly. And Tuesday's been on the boat. She's had the experience. We're going to get her behind the helm at some point in time. And we're inviting everybody else to come to the... We're actually having the boat up in Harlem this afternoon.

0: Signature. But yes.
1: However, I took the more safe option. I became a member of a boat club. So that gives me access to boats. And we have over 450 locations, so I can go anywhere almost in the world and find one of our clubs and reserve a boat. So, but what I'm doing, so right now I boat out of Long Island, and I boated in several states along the Eastern Seaboard. I brought him out, the first couple of seasons, and I started teaching him how to drive, and he absolutely loves it. So yes, family thing.
0: thank you. Night Watchman, what you got for us?
2: Just listening, I started thinking about Robert Smalls, the famous slave who escaped from slavery by stealing a boat. And it just reminds me that this stuff has always been in our heritage. It's just the stories haven't been told properly. And I'm looking forward to the group of people we have on this panel starting to tell the new stories around boats and the whole ecosystem around boats and having that be a major part of Harlem.
0: Yeah, absolutely. Beautiful. Rodney, I heard and whatnot, of course, impulse buying. And I know that was, of course, our guy, Richard Harley. But tell me about you now, because I think yours was a little bit more studied or measured, or was it?
3: It's funny. The first boat was not really impulse buying. We only kept it 3 months, the first boat, before we traded up. That's how addictive this is. But I think it's the thing is that it's, you really do want to resist any impulse. You want to do your research. You want to do your homework, because it's not just about buying the boat. As I said before, it's a lifestyle, and everybody's got to be on board with that lifestyle. If not, you're going to end up with some unhappy campers in your camp. And so run the numbers. I think what Tuzi had said when she talked about she's a member of a boat club, I think that is an excellent way to get your foot in the door. I think it's going to be a more common way, because quite frankly, it's getting very pricey out there. There's a lot of, it's when economic times hit, the first thing that goes is the boat. And really? So I think that it's about running the numbers, getting people on board, no pun intended, but it's about running those numbers and making sure you can afford to do what you're going to do, because it's a very big investment.
0: And do tell me, Dan, in Hampton, Virginia, are you a member of a boat club?
3: It's a club of one, me. I'm not a member of a boat club, no.
0: got you. Then I got it. Richard Harley, where you are? You a member of a club?
4: No, I'm docked at the New Rochelle Municipal Marina with 292 slips. When I got there, there were two African Americans, one Puerto Rican, one Colombian, and the rest were all white folks. And to be absolutely clear, they lost my paperwork for 3 years. And then, having been a lobbyist for the labor unions, it was easy to make a phone call.
0: Gotcha. I have to then find out from you Tuesday, A, in terms of where are you moored and how far have you traveled from your moor?
1: Yeah, no, like I said, I'm because I'm the member of a club, my marina is in Freeport, Long Island.
0: Okay.
1: So that's my base marina. But like I said, I can go into our reservation portal and reserve a boat in another state. Wow. And just travel there and then go out on the water. So this is how I've learned how to navigate in different types of water too, in rivers and lakes and channels and stuff. It's all a part of my learning journey into becoming a master captain. So right now, as a licensed captain, I'm working on upgrading the license to the next level, which involves me working on a vessel of a larger size. Another reason why I'm excited about Harlem Rocket. You need sea service. You need time on a vessels of a particular size to get a certain credential.
0: Gotcha.
1: So yeah, there's all types of wonderful things happening in this space, particularly for me. And I'm encouraged by what's going to happen up here. Like I said, up here in Harlem, and the economy that can grow out of that. And I plan to be a part of that, whatever that looks like. And that's why I'm pursuing all of the knowledge and the credentials I need to be on the water.
0: Beautiful. And Tuesday, certainly recently we heard about this accident that happened off Liberty Island, where a young mother and her young infant daughter were killed. So my question is, in terms of boat safety, all those particular things, have there been any close

0: calls that you can recall that really said that, okay, I got to watch it? But you already, as you said, have had your training. You've even had an upgrade. What's it been like for you on the water?
1: Yeah, everyone who boats knows that no 2 days are the same. Every experience, every day is going to be different because the weather's going to be different. The people who are out on the water around you are going to be different. Mm-hmm. A lot of times they don't know the rules. Mm-hmm. So while I may know the rules of the road and to follow, there are other boaters on the water who do not. So every experience is going to be different. I would think I haven't had, thank goodness, I haven't had any dangerous close calls, but you can get caught in bad weather. As I mentioned it before, a storm will happen or rain clouds would open out of nowhere. And now you got to figure that out and you got to know what to do. Every day, every experience is going to be different, but your confidence is going to be higher. And you also, as the captain of the vessel, you have to be able to articulate to everybody else that's with you what they need to do to be safe as well.
0: Gotcha, gotcha. And Rodney, certainly my wife Karen, one of her of all-time favorite films, of course, is The Perfect Storm. So you told me about also your sailing up the channels, having some close calls that first time when the weather was not agreeing. Tell me about your close calls, man.
2: As Tuesday said, storms come up out of nowhere. So about 5 years ago, we were sailing. We're on our way from Hampton to Baltimore.
0: Wow.
2: And the day started off beautiful, nice, sunny, warm. By the afternoon, the weather started to deteriorate, and we got caught in a thunderstorm, and we got struck by lightning.
0: Wow.
2: And it's a very frightening experience. It knocked out everything on the boat, and that's when you start to really understand the forces of nature. Not only the forces of nature, you start to study weather in a different way. You start to look at weather in a different way, because if a boat is not constructed to dispel that light, and it'll blow a hole right through your hull.
0: Right through the hole.
2: Yeah. Wow. Yeah. So we were, and it was because of that incident, I ended up going up to Mack Boring and spent a week with them studying about Yanmar diesel engines. And then you begin to learn the games that manufacturers play to make it so that you can't fix your own boat. But that's a whole nother story. But we ended up getting towed into Solomon's. And people very nice, very accommodating. And we got our boat back maybe 3 months later, all new electronics, and a nice $50,000 bill.
0: Rodney, you can't make that up. I swear. Richard, close calls. Tell me, man.
3: As I said, I decided to rent a house in Greenpoint, New York, which is north of Sag Harbor. I guess it's about 90 miles from New Rochelle. The NOAA forecast was for no precipitation, no winds, got out in the channel, Greenwood chop. So normally it takes me about 45 minutes to get from New Rochelle to Bridgeport. And it took 90 minutes and I burned a half a tank of gas.
0: Wow.
3: The rest of the trip turned into what was like a Gilligan's Island kind of thing. 6 foot, 9 foot seas, the windshield blew off, the windshield wiper blade blew off. A 3 hour trip took 9 hours. When I came into the harbor, there was a small channel and the house was on the water. So the next day, when I took the boat down to Sag, people were on their decks singing the theme from Gilligan's Island, saying essentially, you got to come over and tell us your story. How'd you make it? That's an incredible journey that you made. And after that, I immediately signed up for the Coast Guard six pack, the captain's license class, because people were telling me that it was safe. And so I needed to have my skills improve beyond operating the boat, but to understand weather. And so the six pack class was great, but being in a high stress job, my blood pressure, I was like 200 over 140. So I was excused from the class. And that's the reason why I actually bought the boat, was to reduce my stress. And so 20 years later, I'm alive. My blood pressure is 103 over 70. And I'm good.
0: Beautiful, beautiful.
3: And the boat's still running. Unfortunately, the dock at Citi Field, it has been destroyed. So now I go to Playland and over to Port Washington and Port Jeff. Day trips, little trips, no more Sag Harbor, no more Saybrook, none of that stuff. But it's still incredibly stress-less, stress-reducing And Curtis, you know, trying to do economic development in the city. But I wanted to say one thing about this idea about the Harlem Piers, because when you and I were on Community Board 10, 9 rather, it was called a Harlem Piers project. Mm-hmm. But I think what folks don't understand, even the folks who are planners, is New York City was built by, and New York State to some degree, by Robert Moses. And Mr. Moses was incredibly racist. And if you notice, the development of parkland in Manhattan stopped at 96th Street. And with the exception of the pool on the east side, whose name escapes me, on First Avenue, there's this Parks Department pool. And even when that was built, they used cold water to make sure that black folks wouldn't go swimming. All right.
4: Wow.
3: And so you have, so the idea that there should be recreational space north of 96th Street to benefit people of color is still an anathema to the planners of New York City, who, doesn't matter what their ethnicity is, it still hasn't changed. They still don't believe we deserve any amenities or cultural opportunities or economic opportunities. And what people don't understand about the Parks Department is the parks is an economic engine. And until we use it for that, we're going to, all that waterfront property, never going to be developed for uses that benefit our community or the residents of Northern Manhattan.
0: Gotcha. Thank you for that. And Gary,
5: I got to jump in here.
0: Okay. I know that. I saw you salivating. I saw that. So go ahead. Start also, because I know that your route is very different or whatever, but any close calls, that's one. And then, of course, take what Richard just was speaking about. Go.
5: So we've had no close calls. Both has been great. We're a commercial operator. We've been fortunate. We're a center console open boat, so we only operate in good weather. So that narrows down the risk profile for us. But I think it's important to follow up on Richard's comment. The city has not been designed for economic development for people of color in so many ways. And Robert Moses was a perfect example of that. And that mindset not only has impacted the highways and their placements and the overpasses and Long Island highway structure, we all know about those stories, but it also impacts the piers. Unless you own a boat that can accommodate 500 or 600 people, which means a multi-million dollar vessel, you can't use the piers in New York City without modification. So people who are entering the marketplace like us with a lower freeboard boat, and freeboard means the distance between the deck and the water, right? You require some sort of an intermediary infrastructure between the pier height and the water so that your smaller vessel can use that dock. So it's almost a systemic barrier to entry for new entrants into the maritime domain, particularly people of color or women. And so we've had this fight with the city for over 3 years until the dock was finally installed about a week and a half ago. And we spent resources engineering and building and transporting and installing that infrastructure next to city property that they should have had to have provided. And that took operational resources out of our pocket that we would have been putting into the business, which is now jeopardizing our business. So to Richard's point, we have to be cognizant of the fact that the city's not doing anyone any favors. Kai and I have this vision for this waterfront that Richard started in terms of some of the development work that was done with the park and whatnot. But unless we all step up and articulate the fact that we want this developed for us, by us, in our own communities, the city's not going to bend. And when we say the city, it's generally EDC to a great extent, which manages the waterfront through contractual arrangements. And the folks who are operating commercially in the waterfront, they're all very nice people, but they're not throwing out the red carpet for you to come and take some of the market from them, right? So you'll hear a lot of yes, but then there's a lot of delay while they bleed you. And Rod spoke about expenses in owning a boat. Someone told me in the industry there are two important days for a boat owner. And it's the day you buy the boat and it's the day you sell the boat, right? But other than that, the other story that you hear about boats is that a boat is a hole in the water that you throw a lot of money into, right? And it's important because it's more than just whether you're recreational or commercial. It's more than just buying the boat. There's insurance for the vessel. There's crewing it depending on the size of the boat. And then, of course, there are the operating expenses. And so these are things that as a commercial operator, creates challenges, but it also creates opportunities. We've got to get in this space. We cannot be the first and we cannot be the last, but it's going to take support from everybody, going to harlemrocket.com, supporting our tours, investing in the business, because I don't want to own this by myself. I'm not trying to be a multi-billionaire owning this. I'm not, that's not the goal. The goal is, wearing my economic development hat from NAACP, the goal is to empower our communities to create scalable enterprises that we can see, recognize, support, and benefit from. So it's very much not only a viable business, but it is a mission to empower our youth and our communities to create economic activities on the waterfront that then stimulates the rest of the community.
0: Gotcha.
5: It's going to take a village to do this.
0: Beautiful.
4: So Curtis, before we go on, I want to take this opportunity. I dug in the digital file cabinet, and I want to show
6: Kennedy Rice, education, our culture, and our history. She was the president of the New York State NAACP, of which I've also served as their economic development chair for many years. So in many respects, this is an economic development effort. And because of her efforts to this community, both in Washington Heights and Harlem and New York State as a whole, she passed away on March 1st, and we named this boat in honor of her with the full blessing of her son, Ronald. We christened this boat on May 6th up at Director, and we had her and other guests from the NAACP there for the christening. And it is the first boat to be named after Dr. Dukes. It is also the first boat to be home ported in the port of Harlem in 60 years.
7: Wow.
6: So we're hoping to activate the waterfront in Harlem and to bring more opportunities to the people who live there, whether they are young, old, Latino, African-American, and especially the youth. Because what we like to say is a kid can't be what a kid can't see.
4: Yeah, so I thought we could give people a little taste of being on the rocket.
0: Night Watchman, well done, buddy. Well done. There is a reason why you are the Night Watchman. You know this, right? But having said that, Kai, certainly, once again, we're going back to that waterfront, man. And so I remember, if I'm not mistaken, Gary, that was around, of course, Dyckman Pier, correct?
5: That's correct.
0: Okay. So tell me, and I'm wondering, Kai, your father, he had a vision of not only, of course, 12th Avenue, but also just running further north, or because you did hear, of course, Gary saying that waterfront northern Manhattan, that was never thought of, or we were never really part of that vision. But your father had a very different vision. So expand on that, please.
8: Yeah, for Dyckman, and I wish I sent you guys the renderings that we have, but we think that stop in Dyckman, there can be some type of maybe hotel that can be developed there, as well as other retail that leads, that when people get off, that leads back into that strip in Dyckman. Because if you walk from that park that's there, and Gary will know, to the marina, there's a lot of vacant lots and not a lot going on. That's another way to do incredible economic development and simultaneously and be a parallel to what we envision for Harlem for the Hispanic community. Mm-hmm. This, you're coming to New York and you're saying, hey, I got two days to be here and I want to soak up as much Black and Hispanic culture as possible. All right, great. I'm going to go to Harlem on the Hudson. I'm going to shop there. I'm going to eat. I'm going to maybe get some incredible Harlem cuisine, whatever it might be, some swagger from there. And then I'm going to get on a ferry, on a Harlem Rocket, and understand some more history and go right up to Dyckman and get my Hispanic fix. And then I might have to head home. And you can stay at a hotel there. We're talking about hundreds of millions of community, and it's going to be a game changer. And to go to Richard's point, and this is what I'm working on day and night, we have an incredible political opportunity right now with this new mayor and with an incoming administration, especially with this new congresswoman that you just interviewed recently. And I saw the interview. It was great, by the way.
0: Nice.
8: I would say that we're already advocating and talking to these people and showing them our renderings and making sure that this is a way for you to get in office and create thousands of jobs and business opportunities. And guess what? She went to Columbia. Who's better to negotiate with?
0: Yes.
8: This is we have to look at this as a solution-based approach. I know there's a lot of history, but this can happen if we all work together and make sure it does. And I keep saying, someone else is going to come into this community, some white billionaire, and do it themselves. And then we're going to be shaking our heads saying we could have.
4: Would it be okay if I played the video that you showed me?
8: Sure.
4: Okay, let's see if we can get that going. Hang on a second.
7: Waterfronts have been the homogenous province of the wealthy. The Henry Hudson will jumpstart a new age of diversity created by an entertainment ferry that connects the waterfront in Edgewater, Jacob Javits Convention Center, the Hudson Yards, Harlem on the Hudson, the Dyckman Waterfront, and uptown communities. Diversity on the Henry Hudson River is the economic and housing generator that will keep on giving. The project will breathe excitement and fun into both shores, attracting millions of tourists, sprinkling gold dust on both sides of the river. An ethnic waterfront is the link that will unleash a floodgate of local jobs, businesses, and housing opportunities not yet experienced in the metropolitan region. The Hudson River touches a constellation of active, successful commercial waterfronts. If these thriving waterfronts were connected by an entertainment ferry to the uptown waterfronts in West Harlem and Washington Heights, an economic bonanza would be released. A public investment by the city and state into the uptown waterfronts is the missing link. The federal investments would be repaid by creating a number of jobs, business opportunities, and new tax revenues. The Dyckman and 125th Street waterfronts connected to the downtown and New Jersey waterfronts would create new types of cultural diversity that would attract a multitude of tourists and bring in new revenue to the city. The New York Interfaith Commission for Housing Equality is proposing the creation of an entertainment ferry to connect the following waterfronts. The New Jersey waterfront offers incredible views of Manhattan, which have attracted high-end restaurants and luxury apartments. In addition, the entertainment ferry will offer another mode of transportation to jobs and businesses in New York City. The Jacob Javits Convention Center on West 34th Street is a source of a large number of convention goers, many of whom would flock to the entertainment ferry for a tour around Manhattan with stops at the uptown waterfronts. The Hudson Yards Shopping Center on West 42nd Street is an upscale shopping center, the staple of every major city in the country. Harlem on the Hudson, the proposed development on 125th Street and the Hudson River would include an enclosed retail entertainment mall, cinema, outdoor stage for summer performances, fashion shows, restaurants, and nightclubs. It would also include office space for exhibitions, content creation activities, sewing and design areas, as well as commercial office space. Lastly, this would include workforce housing. The Dyckman Waterfront is at the center of the Dominican community, offering incredible community excursions. Public investments would enable the development of an upscale hotel linked to the entertainment ferry, an active marina with boat slips,
9: and a bike path starting in Lower Manhattan. Here's how we make this happen.
7: Columbia University purchased the fairway property in order to prevent development of Harlem on the Hudson. The acquisition is also endangering the upgrading of the Dyckman waterfront. Columbia University must be persuaded to make the fairway properties available to enable development of these waterfronts. Here are the next steps to make this happen. Community support. Uptown elected officials support. Manhattan Borough President support. These entities should collectively petition the support of Governor Kathy Hochul. Governor Hochul's support is requested in order to, 1, encourage Columbia University to make available the fairway properties, 2, encourage the Empire State Development Corporation to designate Harlem on the Hudson as a subsidiary of the Empire State Development Corporation, and 3, prioritize Harlem on the Hudson
10: for infrastructure funding. The Empire State Development Corporation is requested to designate Dyckman Waterfront and Harlem on the Hudson as a subsidiary of the Empire State Development Corporation with a local board of directors, appropriate staff, and seed money with the authority to coordinate investments into the project by the city, state, and federal governments. Uptown development is an opportunity for Governor Hochul to inject jobs, business opportunities, as well as workforce housing into internationally known working class communities and demonstrate the economic value of diversity, which benefits wealthy as well as working class communities.
9: The Hudson River is an untapped resource that will bring the city new tax revenues in addition to celebrating and preserving the culture of Uptown.
0: All right. Night Watchman.
4: Yeah, I guess you've thought about this a little bit, Kai, huh?
8: I've thought about it. I thought about it tons. You can build housing everywhere, but that waterfront, like Gary knows, is just it's just a cash cow. We got to make sure that the local community of Harlem needs it. We're losing, I think we lost almost north of 200,000 Black residents from Harlem and from New York City in general, and we're losing close to 4,000 to 5,000 Black residents a year in Harlem. We need a real win for this community, and I really think this is it.
0: Beautiful, beautiful. I think
5: it's the first time I'm seeing that video, Kai. I'm going to shoot you for that. But there are a lot of elements of it that I can appreciate. There are other parts of it which you and I are going to have a battle over, because ferry operations, there's no ferry operation in the world that's not subsidized. So that's going to have to be worked out. But I think the vision has a lot of merit. We have talked about turning the old Marine Transfer Station at 135th Street into the Harlem Maritime Museum and Technology Center, the first maritime museum highlighting people of color in the country, and then training them at the same time in shipyard and ship operation skills that are needed by the country right now. And the last administration, the Biden administration, as well as the current administration, are pouring billions of dollars into workforce in maritime. So there's an opportunity there from a training and economic development perspective. Getting Columbia involved is going to be vital. Getting them to sell the property is a whole another animal. But I think that the points of agreement here are significant, but Harlem Rocket is the initial move to prove that we can bring people to the waterfront. If we can demonstrate that we can activate this waterfront, it makes the rest of the argument that much easier to execute.
0: Beautiful.
5: And we've got to do that first. It's been a challenge getting here. We've invested over $1.5 million with personal resources and investor funds to do this, to own this boat. But it ain't easy, as Rod has indicated, and so has Richard. It's not easy to own a boat. Even when the boat's not operating, you've got expenses. So there's a vision here, and I think that the people on this program have all had a role in sharing their experiences, but we've got to do a lot more. There's a lot more heavy lifting to do, and we've got to do it one step at a time to make this happen.
0: Beautiful, beautiful. Thank you for that, Garrett. Night Watchman, as we're going a little bit over, we've got to get to the lightning round.
4: Lightning round, absolutely.
0: Okay, folks, I want your closing thoughts. Try to make them comprehensive, but yet succinct. So we'll start with you, Rodney. Go, you're up.
2: Okay, I want to commend everybody for the work that they're doing, but I think what the most important thing is you have to be relentless. And what I'm hearing from the panel is that the panel gets it. You have to be relentless, and we have to have a presence in whether it's on the business side or whether it's on the recreational side. There's a lot of wonderful, and we have to tell our story. You know, we didn't talk about Hampton University as a sailing team. One of the first Black African females just did a transatlantic voyage around the world. And you just don't hear about it. So we have to start telling our story and be relentless about what we do. Those are my thoughts.
0: Beautiful. Thank you for that. Tuesday, you're up.
1: Yes. Boating safety education is key. It has to work in tandem with everything else that's going on. So not only do passengers feel safe, but the crew, the captains, and everybody else that's on the water, and we create a safe environment. I am looking forward to not having to go down to Chelsea Piers or South Street Seaport Pier 17 to do boating and to enjoy restaurants and all that comes with being on the water. I want to be able to do it up here. Lastly, I'm a marriage officiant. I love doing marriages on the water. So if anybody knows anyone that wants to get married on the water, I'm your woman.
0: Beautiful.
1: That is it.
0: Thank you for that, cuz. Gary, you're up.
5: HarlemRocket.com is where you can find us. So you can book charters, you can book tours. We reach out to others who want to participate as owners and investors. You can find us there and reach out to Curtis and Bob, who can give you my information. African Americans have a history on the waterfront. African Americans have a history in maritime. We have a past, we have a present, and we have a future. But we have to work together to make this happen.
0: Beautiful. Thank you for that, Gary. Kai, you're up. And also, Kai, basically, if people want to see that wonderful presentation, how they can get in touch with you.
8: Sure. You can, to learn more about this work, you can follow us on Instagram at defend.harlem on Instagram. And our website is www.defendharlem.com. And you can find more information on this there. Lastly, we just want to say, I think in the Harlem community, it's very, very siloed right now. And I think these conversations are essential to figure out ways we can really work more collectively to get things done for our overall benefit. And I think that's essential. So I'm happy that this conversation was curated today, but I think we should keep doing this work.
0: Beautiful. Thank you for that, Kai. Richard Harley, take us home.
3: Okay. First of all, Curtis, my brother of 30 years, thank you for inviting me last year. Gary, I'm a big fan of what you're doing. I think we talked about trying to bring the rocket to Jamaica. Still want to try to help you out there. Kai, I'm a big fan of your dad's. When I worked for Keith Wright when he was first elected, did a lot of work with HUDC. And for the Coast Guard Auxiliary, I tried to join, I just didn't have the time. So you know, they do outstanding work. I happen to do my boat inspection annually to make sure that I'm in compliance. I think, Curtis, you need to continue this conversation and help corral and focus it and focus the electeds from East, Central, and West Harlem, and including the Heights, because we're one community.
0: Yes.
3: Four community boards, but we're one community, and the ethnic range of the community is broad. There's an Ethiopian population in East Harlem. There's a Chinese population in East Harlem that speaks Mandarin. Central Harlem has changed. Yes. West Harlem is changing. Yeah. But the key points, we got to work together, and count me in if you form a task force, if you will, to discuss this. Assemblyman Taylor, who is the Assistant Speaker of the Assembly, he's been trying to work with Student Maritime to do education for kids in the district because of the income that ensigns make when they graduate. 10 years ago, they were making $1.20, $1.50, which is phenomenal, right? Most graduates with a BA can't find a job. Student Maritime folks are making a ton of money. And again, this is our tradition. And one last thing is the New York Nautical School is owned by a Puerto Rican gentleman that trains the majority of the tugboat pilots in New York Harbor. So glad to talk to that guy. And the absolute last thing is that the Harlem Yacht Club, there is an entity called the Harlem Yacht Club, which used to be in East Harlem on the East River, and they moved up to City Island. And I went there to join, and there were two African-Americans.
0: Okay.
3: And Hassan Farah, another guy named Trevor Ford, and I would have been the third one, and I was like, I'm not doing this. They were wonderful people, but the Harlem Yacht Club needs to be in Harlem again.
0: Got you. Thank you for that. Richard, so Night Watchman, take us home.
4: 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The discussion is great. To be continued.
0: Yes. Now, Night Watchmen, here's the question. Will they all be invited back to the cookout? And will they promise not to include raisins in their potato salad? Just wow.
4: That's a big question. You're going to have to ask them to answer it. But if they bring raisins, we can always throw them overboard.
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12: 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I'm Sanji Lopez. Today is Tuesday, September 1st. A round of potentially severe weather is moving into the northeast today, with New York City and the surrounding region facing the possibility of strong thunderstorms. Forecasters say storms could develop this afternoon and evening, bringing heavy rain, strong winds, and possibly hail. The storms could also create difficult conditions for the evening commute. Additional rounds of storms are expected through the middle of the week, with heavy rainfall potentially causing localized flooding, particularly in areas that typically experience poor drainage. If you're heading out today, give yourself extra travel time, keep an eye on weather alerts, and never drive or walk through flooded roadways. 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New York residents could soon see some relief from high energy costs. The state is preparing to send out one-time power rebate checks beginning in September and continuing through December. The checks are part of a $1 billion state program approved in the 2026-2027 budget. Eligible New Yorkers do not need to apply. The payments will be based on information from their 2024 state tax returns. Eligible single filers earning less than $150,000 a year could receive $100. Joint filers earning less than $150,000 could receive $200, while joint filers earning between $150,000 and $300,000 could receive $150. If you're eligible, keep an eye on your mailbox. The checks will be sent automatically. In other news, New York City subway service has been restored after delays caused by cracks discovered beneath the tracks near Central Park. The MTA says crews found cracks in the concrete structure supporting the tracks, prompting a temporary suspension of service through the area while inspections and repairs were carried out. Several subway lines were affected, with trains either delayed, rerouted, or skipping stops during the disruption. Service has since returned to normal, but riders are encouraged to check the MTA for any remaining delays or changes before heading out. For the latest subway information, visit the MTA website at mta.info or use the MyMTA app. This has been Sanji Lopez with the Joe Brown Community News Break on WHCR 90.3 FM, the voice of Harlem. Stay informed, stay safe, and stay connected to your community.

How did he know? How did he know when the words were still circling my thoughts? It's the way he looked at me. And in his eyes, the words dripped and spilled into that space between us. This is where healing resides. This is where our... This is where healing resides. This is where our souls and our spirits, my lover, will definitely...

Now, bliss. Why would I choose that word to describe this? Well, we found our center. And in our center, we found that warm morning light in opposition with that dark, sacred night.

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So understand this. 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To be your lover, your friend, or your homie. I'ma be the one you desire from.

I just wanna love you and lust you and forget everything. You are the one. I am the one. Let's continue to make these movements around the sun. This is bliss, baby.

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1: 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I'm Sanji Lopez. Today is Tuesday, September 1st. A round of potentially severe weather is moving into the northeast today, with New York City and the surrounding region facing the possibility of strong thunderstorms. Forecasters say storms could develop this afternoon and evening, bringing heavy rain, strong winds, and possibly hail. The storms could also create difficult conditions for the evening commute. Additional rounds of storms are expected through the middle of the week, with heavy rainfall potentially causing localized flooding, particularly in areas that typically experience poor drainage. If you're heading out today, give yourself extra travel time, keep an eye on weather alerts, and never drive or walk through flooded roadways. 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New York residents could soon see some relief from high energy costs. The state is preparing to send out one-time power rebate checks beginning in September and continuing through December. The checks are part of a $1 billion state program approved in the 2026-2027 budget. Eligible New Yorkers do not need to apply. The payments will be based on information from their 2024 state tax returns. Eligible single filers earning less than $150,000 a year could receive $100. Joint filers earning less than $150,000 could receive $200, while joint filers earning between $150,000 and $300,000 could receive $150. If you're eligible, keep an eye on your mailbox. The checks will be sent automatically. In other news, New York City subway service has been restored after delays caused by cracks discovered beneath the tracks near Central Park. The MTA says crews found cracks in the concrete structure supporting the tracks, prompting a temporary suspension of service through the area while inspections and repairs were carried out. Several subway lines were affected, with trains either delayed, rerouted, or skipping stops during the disruption. Service has since returned to normal, but riders are encouraged to check the MTA for any remaining delays or changes before heading out. For the latest subway information, visit the MTA website at mta.info or use the MyMTA app. This has been Sanji Lopez with the Joe Brown Community News Break on WHCR 90.3 FM, the voice of Harlem. Stay informed, stay safe, and stay connected to your community.